0: little younger and of course nobody's child. She's been nobody's child from 1969. Poor kid.
1: One for the money, two for the show.

So this one from this band called Amen, and it's called California Bleeding. I wonder if it's Amen Corner, but just down as Amen, or is it just Amen? I'll have to find out.

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Because they had a punk band and he was just a general singer with him and Connor. There you go.

A little bit of Ace of Base, and this one's called All She Wants. Been played loads of times. It's one of the biggest hits they had, but they had other hits as well. I'll dig them out and we'll play them accordingly. And not in this particular show, but we will play them along. But meanwhile, we're having this one from Ace of Base, All She Wants. It's Mr. G.

0: love.
1: This Canadian lady, and she came out with Storm Records. And then she went into her, well, kind of signing with retirement from the music business. So her husband got really poorly, so she had to stop and look after him. Then she came back, and she came back with some great stuff. I'm not quite sure if this is one of them, but I think it was came out before she went into that sort of retirement. It's Celine Dion. This one's called Because...

0: what you're doing. That's right, you're listening to Mr. G.
1: These two started off as PJ and Duncan in 1997. Sorry, before that, by 1997 they started being as Anson Deck. Got that one all wrong again, but never mind. It works out just the same as a normal show. Is it a normal show with Mr. G and the memorable moments? Not really.

0: This guy is very talented. He's been in a band. He's a little bit of solo work as well. He's one of those sorts of voices, distinctive voices, I would say. And you think, ah, I know who that is. And that man is Brian Ferry. And this was called Let's Stick Together. Obviously, he's the lead singer of... Come on. No idea? Yeah, you have. It's Roxy Music, of course.
1: Playing these great tracks.
2: It's Mr. J.

little bit of Ace of Base, and this one's called All She Wants. Well, been played loads of times. It's one of the biggest hits they had, but they had other hits as well. I'll dig them out and we'll play them accordingly. And not in this particular show, but we will play them along. But meanwhile, we're having this one from Ace of Base, All She Wants.

0: love you better now.
1: This next song was sung by Jimmy Jones. Sorry, it was written by him and also by Otis Blackwell. Recorded, and Dale Shannon's done a version of it as well. I actually had that version, but it'd be quite good to listen to. Also, the band The Sparks, who was a big hit in the 70s as well. You know, the town is big enough for us and all that lot. They've done a version of it as well. And again, I haven't heard that version, but no doubt I shall be on the lookout for it. But meanwhile, we are going to be playing Jimmy Jones himself, who wrote it and also sang it, and this is his version. It came out in the 60s, but it was written in 1959, so it's a fair age.

0: what you're doing. That's right, you're listening to Mr. G.
1: These two started off as PJ and Duncan in 1997. Sorry, before that, by 1997 they started being as Anson Deck. Got that one all wrong again, but never mind. It works out just the same as a normal show. Is it a normal show with Mr. G and the memorable moments? Not really.

0: one from level 42. It's called Lessons in Love. I think people could do them, couldn't they?
1: Relaxing and listening to the tunes on Mr. G's Memorable Moments show. Reliving lost memories and remembering lost loves.

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Who's That Lady? That's as much as you're going to get.

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1: Holy mackerel, what is all this?
0: Car top down, just riding around on the weekend. Took a chance on crashing a dance on the

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1: Let's move on with this one from Lindsay Buckingham, lady from one of the ladies from Fleetwood Mac, and this one's called Trouble.

0: I've said that. I'm not right sure. She was from Fleetwood Mac, Lindsay Buckingham. Was she from New Seekers? It could be that one, couldn't it? Oh, well. Anyway, that was Lindsay Buckingham, wasn't it?
1: You were listening to Mr. G's Memorable Moments Show.

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0: going with this one from Echo 100. It's really one of the last ones they did, because in 82, somewhere about 1982, Mick Haywood decided to not port, they split the band, but the band was splitting up because they're struggling with new material and stuff like that. And so Haywood just thought, right, it's near the time, so he refused to go to recording studios and do the new material with them, and he ended up doing his own stuff, and he became a big success on his own, didn't he, Nick Haywood? Anyway, we're going to go with this one from Echo 100. It's called Love Plus One.
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Now it's time to bust some moves. Mr. G's Memorable Moment Show. Stop that relaxing and get up and dance.

Williams, better known as the Groover from Vancouver. Oh, that got that one right. And this one's called Can't Stop This Thing We Started. Nearly stitted on the title then, never mind. The Groover from Vancouver, also that even better. Right, let's move on with it. A little bit of Bryan Adams and Can't Stop This Thing We Started. It's BCG on the Memorable Moments. Hello and welcome. I hope you enjoy the music.

There was a time when men were kind, when their voices were soft, and their words inviting. There was a time when love was blind, and the world was a song, and the song was exciting. There was a time

0: The UK's largest train operator is now owned by the public. Liz Whittaker has more.
1: Govia Thames Link Railway Services carry more passengers than any other operator in the UK, accounting for one in six train journeys in Britain. Its four brands, Southern, Thames Link, Great Northern and Gatwick Express, cover large swathes of southeast England and beyond. Transport Secretary Heidi Alexander says its nationalisation is a defining moment in the reform of our railways.
0: Parents overwhelmingly back Australian-style restrictions on social media for children. That from the Technology Secretary as ministers consider a ban on social media for under-16s after more than 80,000 people responded to a consultation on whether to introduce restrictions. One option is banning children under 16 from having social media at all. Other proposals include app curfews and limits on more addictive features. The Metropolitan Police has carried out an internal investigation into five of its royalty and specialist protection officers after reported allegations of misogynistic behaviour. According to The Sun, a female member of staff at Kensington Palace raised an official complaint over a string of inappropriate comments between August 2023 and September 2024. Arsenal have missed out on a Premier League and Champions League double after losing on penalties to reigning European champions PSG. Gunners boss Mikel Arteta says they were a touch unlucky.
2: The same progression that we had in the last few years, we're going to have to do that over again, and the level is increasing. We had an incredible competition. We haven't lost a single match, but the reality is that when something had to go our way, those margins didn't go for us.
0: A tiny species of bird is making its comeback in the UK after being on the brink of extinction. The total number of Dartford warblers in 2025 was the highest ever recorded. Peter Robinson is a spokesperson for the RSPB.
3: I think it's uplifting, a sort of positive and hopeful story in conservation. And more generally in the world at the moment, don't we need stories of hope?
0: That's the latest from Radio News Hub.

A very good morning to you then, the 31st of May, 2026. 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

0: So coming up for you this morning. On this day, past, present and future, with two number ones, one from 1979 and one all the way back to 1968. We'll have the papers for you around about 8:30. Sunday long song, quarter to nine. Chris's Did You Know and A Cheesy Moment, both hour two, along with 10 past nine, another round of Beat the Intro Quiz. So loads and loads of stuff to keep you entertained between now and the hour of 10 a.m. And if you'd like to get in touch with the studio, then presenterchris@yahoo.com is the email address that you will need. Or you can send me a WhatsApp, 07467 902 411. That's the number.
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2: Do I look bothered?
3: Oh, you are awful. But I like you.

So, Dave, 151 of the year, 214 left. Some selected news stories then from the 31st of May in years gone by. A bad day for English football in 1985, as the Football Association, supported by Maggie Thatcher, banned English clubs from playing in Europe following the Heysel tragedy. 1973, the US Senate voted to cut off funds for the bombing of Cambodia despite pleas from Dr. Henry Kissinger. And in 1957, US playwright Arthur Miller was convicted of contempt of Congress after refusing to reveal the names of alleged communist writers. And Ginger Leaves the Spice Girls was the headline on this day in 1998. Yes, Jerry Halliwell, aka Ginger Spice, left the phenomenally successful Spice Girls band. And in 2014, Gangnam Style by Psy became the first video to reach 2 billion views on YouTube. And in 2007, Rihanna, she released her breakthrough album Good Girl, Gone Bad on this day. And the final entry was recorded in Samuel Pepys' diary on this day in 1669, citing poor eyesight for finishing. And The Who, well, they set the record for the loudest concert of all time at 120 decibels at 50 metres at Charlton's Valley Football Ground in London. On to today then. It's National Macaroon Day. That's them coconut things, isn't it? I used to like the ones where you get a bit of jam in the middle. Used to get them from Morrison's, I think, years and years ago. Other supermarkets are, of course, available. Very good morning to everybody in Utah. It's National Utah Day. National Save Your Hearing Day as well. I had a hearing test along with my eye test the other day, and I couldn't hear the thing because it was too loud in the shop. Web Designer Day as well. What You Think Upon Grows Day. So you can grow lots of things and think upon them and they'll grow on their own. National Patient Participation Week. You'd want to be involved if you're having an op, wouldn't you? World No Tobacco Day as well. And last but not least, it's National Children's Gardening Week. Well, it's the last day. So you need the kids to chop a few bushes down, mow the lawn, you know, that kind of thing. Today's the last day that you can force them. Allegedly. So that is the 31st of May in news stories and things to do and such like. But now we move on to the number ones. We'll be back to 1979 with Blondie very shortly after the number one on this day in 1968 came from Gary Puckett and the Union Gap. Yeah.

Blondie with the number one from 1979, Sunday Girl. And before that, Gary Puckett and the Union Gap, Top of the Tree, 1968, with Young Girl. So a slight connection to this morning's number ones, the word girl. Now, Blondie guitarist Christine Stein wrote Sunday Girl to cheer up Debbie Harry. She was down as a grey cat named Sunday Man had run away, sadly, while they were away on tour. And though never released as a single in the US, Sunday Girl was a number one hit in the UK and in Australia. And in Britain, the sales were boosted by another previously unavailable track on the B-side, a French language version of Sunday Girl. And speaking of France, very good morning to Simon over in France, who just let me know that today is actually Mother's Day in France and other parts of Europe as well. So happy European Mother's Day to all you mums out there.

Billy Joel with My Life, and before that, Leona Lewis with Run. Time now, just after 8:30, for this morning's papers. We'll start with the Daily Star Sunday, and Man City star Ruben Dias has confirmed he has split from Love Island host Maya Jammer. He insisted he was not unfaithful during their romance, the newspaper says. Sunday Times next, and Wes Streeting has suggested cutting employer national insurance contributions to encourage businesses to hire more young people. In an interview with The Times, Mr. Streeting, who resigned as Health Secretary this month, said the government should be thinking actively about incentivising employees to release the youth worklessness crisis. Reading that again. The Sunday Telegraph says the Prime Minister is watering down checks on benefits claimants to prevent the welfare system from collapsing under a record backlog of mental health cases. Officials have warned that the welfare assessment system is at risk of falling over and there's an immediate need to make changes. Now, the BBC, that's been hit with new allegations of bias following claims Nigel Farage has been banned from appearing on Desert Island Discs, according to the Mail on Sunday. The Express next, and the Prime Minister's EU trade deal threatens to make soaring checkout prices even worse. Food and drink manufacturers have warned, according to the Express. Sunday Mirror. A social media ban for under-16s could be announced within weeks, the Sunday Mirror reports. Tech Secretary Liz Kendall said a move would block millions of youngsters from apps such as TikTok, Snapchat and Instagram, and it's definitely on the table. And finally, The Observer, with the headline, Labour Rips Itself Apart. Former Prime Minister Sir Tony Blair has written a piece for this week's edition, saying that his institute hasn't been bought off by tech brothers. The headlines for today, 31st of May,

Michael McDonald, Sweet Freedom, for that Ordinary World from Duran Duran. So commiserations to Arsenal losing the Champions League final last night. I watched it all from beginning to end and noticed there's an awful lot of rolling around. It reminded me of watching a World Cup game, really. They just keep rolling around on the floor and doing very little, more injury time than ever. And then the run-ups for penalties. Both the penalties that were missed by Arsenal were dreadful run-ups. You know, this stop, start, stop, stutter, stop, start. Just take a pen, hit it as hard as you can with the laces of your boot and just hope it goes into the net. But anyway, no Champions League for the Gunners. Well done to PSG winning that. And of course, we move on to the World Cup next, don't we? Won't be able to watch much of that because a lot of the games are at 2 and 3 a.m. in the morning when I'm fast asleep usually, unless the cat has other ideas. So it's a bit of a shame. Much prefer a European one. There we go. And if you would like to join our roll call this morning, 07467902411 on WhatsApp or presenterchris@yahoo.com via the email. We'll do it next, shall we? After Vanessa Carlton and 1,000 Miles.

Vanessa Carlton. And 1,000 miles. So very good morning to Streffy, to Elaine and Malcolm Goy. Morning to Mrs. Weekend Wake Up. Morning again to Simon over in France, to Beasley. A very good morning to Mark and Ainsley, to Mr. M, to the Parries, that's Russ and Diane. And last but not least, very good morning to Mark and Julie Farley, tuned in to the show. Sunday Long Song comes from Tavares this morning, and Don't Take Away the Music.

Don't Take Away the Music from Tavares, our long song for this Sunday morning. Released in the autumn of 1976, peaking at number 34 on the US Billboard Hot 100 Singles Chart. Number 4 here in the UK, so did a lot better here. Along with Heaven Must Be Missing an Angel, Don't Take Away the Music, spent 2 weeks at number 1 on the Hot Dance Club Play Chart. There you go. Well, good morning to Rigster. Tuned in, ready for the quiz. Maybe. That's at 9 o'clock, of course, along with Chris's Did You Know and our cheesy moment in hour 2. Prince Raspberry Beret.

0: The UK's largest train operator is now owned by the public. Liz Whittaker has more.
1: Govia Thameslink Railway Services carry more passengers than any other operator in the UK, accounting for one in six train journeys in Britain. Its four brands, Southern, Thameslink, Great Northern and Gatwick Express, cover large swathes of southeast England and beyond. Transport Secretary Heidi Alexander says its nationalisation is a defining moment in the reform of our railways.
0: Parents overwhelmingly back Australian-style restrictions on social media for children. That from the Technology Secretary as ministers consider a ban on social media for under-16s. The Metropolitan Police has carried out an internal investigation into five of its specialist and royal officers after reported allegations of misogynistic behaviour. And Arsenal have missed out on a Premier League and Champions League double after losing on penalties to reigning European champions Paris Saint-Germain. That's the latest from Radio News Hub. I'm John Collins.
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0: Arsenal have narrowly missed out on a first Champions League title after they were defeated by PSG. The Premier League champions got the perfect start as Kai Havertz scored an early opener, but PSG were level just after the hour mark when Ousmane Dembele scored from the spot. The game went to a penalty shootout and it was Gunners defender Gabriel who smashed the decisive spot kick over the bar. Elsewhere, Scotland were in friendly action yesterday with a 4-1 win against Curaçao as they build towards the World Cup. Despite the result, manager Steve Clarke says it wasn't the perfect preparation.
3: I think, you never know, because it's obviously nice to win any international game, but I think it would have been better if it stayed 11v11 and then we'd have been asked more questions about could we find the spaces on the pitch, could we create these chances that we created against 10 men against 11. That would have been a better exercise for us.
0: And the former England footballer Raheem Sterling has been arrested on suspicion of driving whilst unfit through drugs. No other vehicles were involved in a collision on the M3 motorway. Sunny spells with isolated showers for most today. Northern Scotland will see heavy rain, but that will clear to leave sunshine in

Hour two of this morning's Weekend Wake Up is upon us. The quiz, in round about 6 minutes' time. The Pretenders will take us there after a set of legends.

0: So the pretenders putting brass in their pockets. You'll be looking for points in yours in this morning's quiz.
1: It's Sunday morning and time for your favourite Sunday quiz to beat all quizzes. 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
0: Yes, Sunday morning means Beat the Intro at 10 past nine on the weekend wake up, of course. And you're about to hear 10 songs. All you have to do is identify the artist and title of these 10 songs by just hearing the intro. Once you've done that and you've got your score together, please send it in to us here at the studio, either via email, presenterchris@yahoo.com, or on WhatsApp, 07467902411 is the number you will need for that. Tell us who you are, where you're listening to us from this Sunday morning, and most importantly of all, how many of the intros you've got, or you think you've got. Just pop your score down, 7 out of 10, 6 out of 10, whatever it is, unless you're declaring all 10, and then you have to write them out in the message or email, or scribble them on the back of a piece of paper, take a picture and attach it to the email instead. It may happen, it may not. I've been proved wrong before. There's one that I think is maybe a banker in my favour, but you never know. You'll hear the intros twice, and then you'll have around about 10 minutes to get your scores in before we give out the answers. So if you're ready, I am ready. Here's your first one this morning. Okay, that was number one. This is number two.
2: One, two, three.
0: Number three. And number four.

all done. You will get a recap in a couple of moments' time, so don't panic if you've not got them all yet, or some of them anyway. 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So in exactly the same order that I played them originally, here is your recap this morning on Beat the Intro.

All done then. That's it. The quiz has been presented, if you like. It's down to you now to see how many of the intros you got. 07467902411 on WhatsApp or presenterchris@yahoo.com via email and see if you are this morning's Beat the Intro champ. It's just gone 18 minutes past 9 UK time if you're watching the clock. Will today be the greatest day?

Clout with Substitute, and before that, Take That and Greatest Day. So the scores are flooding in, some very interesting scores, and it's very tight for all the medal positions at the moment as well. The ones that I thought would catch most people out have, which is always nice for me as well. Still time to enter, presenterchris@yahoo.com via email or 07467 902 411 on WhatsApp. We shall give out the answers after Queen. It's time.

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1: It's Sunday morning and time for your favourite Sunday quiz to beat all quizzes. 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
0: Straight in, number one.

Although it is a little early for Sherry. It's 5 o'clock somewhere. Frankie Valli and the Four Seasons. Sherry, number one. So after Sherry, start dancing.

Chris Montez, Let's Dance number 2. So after we've had some sherry and a dance, we could do with some crisps. Some McCoys. Hang on, Snoopy, Snoopy, hang on. The McCoys and Hang On Sloopy was at number 3. Connect the whole of these songs, all 10, by being silly, but I won't anymore. We'll put an end to that. It's been a mystery. Still they try to see. Number 4 was Journey. What? And Who's Crying Now?

Number five was the extremely loud Beastie Boys, and You Gotta Fight. So you're right. Does that mean I'm getting old now that I think the Beastie Boys are loud? Is it official now?

Fairly recognisable in slot number 6 this morning. Cameo. And Word Up.

Number 7 was Wham and Young Guns. Hey, sucker. So the artist on number 8 was one of my bankers.

This is Brownstone. If You Love Me. It's quite loud as well, isn't it? So not Transvision Vamp. Jennifer Ellison and Baby I Don't Care. See, last one.

Backstreet Boys, Larger Than Life. So we're all done. You like a little bit of time to adjust your scores once you've heard the answers. You're welcome to it. But did you know it's 9 months since I played this in the gap? I couldn't believe it when I saw that it was 9 months. It keeps a record, you see, of every time I play a song. You've got 2 minutes and 30.

the excellent Littlest Hobo theme from Terry Bush. Maybe tomorrow. So now it's time to find out who has won this morning's quiz. And I've got to tell you, we've got more ties here than a menswear shop. Salty got 4 out of 10, tied with Mr. M, also with 4. 407 got another point added to that with 5. Then a three-way tie for, 5.5 for the three-way tie is 4. Affordable Bowl Colouring, the team there, Beasley, and a very good morning to the Gregsons. All on 5.5 as mentioned. A tie on 6 points now. Well done to Simon in France and Mrs. Weekend Wake Up. A tie for the silver medal position as well now. Well done to Rigster with a personal best of 7 out of 10. Tying with Mark and Ainsley, also 7 out of 10. And believe it or not, a tie at the top. 8 out of 10 wins it for the Farleys, Mark and Julie, and Janet and Tony. Morning to you two, and well done to everybody that played along. Good scores, good knowledge, good quiz. We'll do it again next week, shall we?

0: Aretha Franklin,
1: and I Say a Little Prayer. Fantastic song from a legend. Right, books, pens, pencils, satchels, all at the ready. We're off to Sunday school with Chris's Did You Know? Start with this one. Did you know that black cats are considered good luck in Britain and Japan? And did you know that t-shirts were originally made for unmarried men who didn't know how to sew buttons on collared shirts? True. And did you know that if you're feeling nervous, chew gum, because your brain will reason that you're not in danger because you wouldn't be eating if you were? Well, maybe not. And did you know that only a quarter of the Sahara Desert is sand? And before the 1800s, people would sleep in the evening for 3 to 4 hours, wake for 2 to 3 hours to do some activities, and then go back to sleep until the morning. These were known as first and second sleeps. Did you know that Russians showed up 12 days late to the 1908 London Olympics because they used the Julian calendar, which is 2 weeks behind the Gregorian calendar, was used by the rest of the world? You could use that for not showing up at work, couldn't you? Sorry, I didn't turn up today. I was using the Julian calendar. Chris's Did You Know returns next Sunday on the Gregorian calendar at exactly 9:40. Ish.

0: just fancy going to one of those great American hoedowns, you know, with great big cowboy pies and stuff, and doing the line dancing. Take your partner by the hand, swing them round, you're looking grand. Take your partner by the wrist, but you can't, they're at the bar getting the ale in. Swiftly moving on from hoedowns or whatever they're called, it's time for our cheesy moment. Well, it's last week's cheesy moment because people made me play Agadoo last week. I was going to play this instead.
1: It's time

last week's cheesy moment, Steps, and Summer of Love to coincide with the very hot weather. It's been nice, but it has been a little bit warm, especially at night. Really can't sleep. Had more fans going in the bedroom than left early at Seamus Coleman's farewell tour. The Hill Dickinson Stadium on the last day of the season. One more from me then, to take us to 10 o'clock. Nick Kershaw. And wouldn't it be good

all done for another weekend then from me. Thank you very much indeed for your company over the last 2 days. As always, it's been a pleasure. We'll do it again next Saturday and Sunday, 8 till 10. So I hope you can join me for that. Stay tuned, more great shows on the way next for your Sunday morning entertainment. Whatever you're doing today, have a good one. And I'll see you next weekend.

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Radio. He'll be back next weekend, Saturday and Sunday, 8 till 10, with the weekend wake up. So, Chris, whatever you're doing, you enjoy your day. Go and have a break. Go and have your breakfast. And you've just heard music from Motown the Musical. It was the original Broadway cast. I thought it was a nice way to start this day. Get you dancing on the floor there. And the next one I've chosen is from Oklahoma. I do play the particular song occasionally, but I have never played this version. And it's Jay Blaketon and Lawrence Guitar. And it's Oh What a Beautiful Morning. So good morning, Celine, and hope you well.

That is a good version, isn't it? I haven't played that one before, so it's always interesting. Go through your music library and see what you have. I hope you did enjoy that. And another duo, this is Elaine Page and Barbara Dixon. It's the music from Chess.

Great song from Chess. They do sing that really well together, don't they? Two great voices. Next one's from Heatwave. Well, we have had that, and I don't know whether it's going to break soon. I have heard we're going to get some rain, which is great for the garden, but I think everyone's getting used to it being nice. This is Boogie Night. It's written by Rod Temperton, a keyboardist, and produced by Barry Blue. And they are a funk disc group. Number 2 in the UK singles chart on the Billboard Hot 100. It's been covered by many people, and it was used in a few films as well. Eyes of Laura Mars, 1978. Some of Sam, 1999. And The Stud, 1978. So it's lasted the test of time.

and she's the one. And that was from the chorus line. Can almost dance to this. No one's watching, honest. No one's looking through the window. I'll say hello to a few people. I've already said hi to Chris Ironside, but I hope you enjoy your day. Hi to Kevin Lieber, Abigail Wiley, Debbie Dixon, Pauline Sully. Hope you're well, Pauline. Peter David James over there in sunny Wales. Tony Rigster Wright and Joyce Yolita. And I hope you're well too. And anyone else who is listening out there, hope you have a good weekend. Interesting. I'm going to play you something from Lulu. And you've heard this song before, but I've never heard this version. And it's her singing with Samantha Mumba. It's To Sir With Love. And that movie was so good. I don't know if you've ever seen it. Back in 1967, a British drama film. And it was Sidney Poitier, Judy Jason, Susie Kendall, Christian Roberts and Patricia Routledge. And it was the debut for Lulu. She was in it. But it is very good. And he was lovely, Sir Sidney Poitier. He died in 2022, January the 6th. He was born in 1927, February the 20th. And it's based on a novel of the same name, the film, from 1959 by E.R. Braithwaite. It was her autobiography. And what else? It deals with social and racial issues in an inner city school, and Sidney is the teacher. I thought it was very good. There was also a sequel on the TV in 1996. The song was written by Don Black and the music was Mark London. It was 5 weeks top of Billboard Hot 100 chart and in the USA in 67. And it says the soundtrack, Lulu and the Mindbenders. Well, this is a nice version. It's always interesting to see different things. And this was an album of Lulu's together. It's all different people she recorded with. I think she's great, whatever she's done. I like her in acting. I like her singing. Just such a nice lady. And something else of interest to tell you about Lulu. She's in concert. And the first one is on Monday, the Royal Albert Hall, 1st of June, it says. And then she's been Aberdeen. That's in August, but this one is in 2 days' time. Then she has a break. And there's quite a few in August at Perth, Brighton, Cornwall, and Salisbury City Hall. That's in October. And it says at Royal Albert Hall with special guests. I didn't know who the special guests were. If you are a fan of Lulu and you get the chance to see her live. Anyway, see what you think of this version.

So that was quite nice, wasn't it? Seemed a bit short to me, but a lot of them are from those era, sort of those days, those eras. Samantha Mumba, she's actually Irish Zambian, an R&B singer, songwriter, dancer, actress, fashion model, and TV presenter. She's well, I don't know what's the word, well trained, very talented, I should say that. I like that. It's grown on me. I've only heard it a few times compared to the other one. But anyway, you can go and see Lulu if you get the opportunity. If you do, enjoy yourself. Have a great time. This is from Richard John Smith, and it's called Dance With Me.

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You couldn't mistake that voice, can you? Or could you, I should say. That was Elvis Presley. He recorded that song on Chain Melody. Although he never recorded a studio version, he said the song was captured live during his final concert tours in 1977, just before we lost him, never to be forgotten. Because that was also the song by the Righteous Brothers, and it was used in the film Ghost with the lovely Patrick Swayze. I hope you did enjoy that version. And before that was Richard John Smith with a song called Dance With Me. You're listening to Elaine, and it's Salt Hands Radio. I'm here every Sunday between 10 and midday with a selection of songs from musicals and films, and also other music too. It's all right, I was just trying to do something. I'm going to play you a little bit of reggae now, and this is called You've Got to Walk, Don't Look Back, and it's Peter Tosh. I've always liked reggae music, always, and I've always liked this one too.

Yeah, it still sounds as good as I remember it. Hadn't heard it for quite a long time, so I thought, let's play this. Now, I'm going to play some music from Julie Andrews. I was reading a little bit about her the other day. Do you know, she's 90, and they say that she's in good health, incredibly fit and healthy, and she gets normal aches and pains, as people do at that age, apparently. But I think she's great. And I don't know if you know much about her or what she's been up to, but recently she recorded a touching message supporting Parkinson's disease research for the 2026 World Parkinson Congress, bringing comfort and joy to her legion of fans. So it's nice that these artists have time to help others and think of other people as well. But she's that kind of lady, I think. I mean, I don't know, I've never met her, but I like the sound of her. This is The Sound of Music, and it's also with her and the London Musicians Orchestra, conducted by Ian Fraser. Enjoy this.

that was really good, wasn't it? And Sound of Music is one of the family's favourite films, is what I've read about. The people get together at Christmas. I know it's only, well, the last day in May, but that's what a lot of people have told me, that they, you know, like to sit round the television at Christmas time and watch that. It's a family film. It's been around a long time, as you know. And I thought that was a really good version. Hope you did enjoy this. Now, today I found out, I didn't know, funnily enough, you know, I sometimes pick music and things like that, and you think, oh, I'll sort it out later. you know, what have you, don't look into everything. You'd never have time to do everything. And then I realised today is Clint Eastwood's birthday. He was born May the 31st, 1930. An American actor, filmmaker and musician. And after achieving success in the Western TV series Rawhide, he rose to international fame with his role as the man with no name in Sergio Leone's Dollars trilogy, and so on and so on, many, many films. He is certainly a superstar. He's always been there for a lot of us all our lives. And he was in the film Paint Your Wagon. And it was a film adapted from a musical from 1951. And it's a musical comedy. Book lyrics, Alan J. Lerner. The music, Frederick Lowe. And the story, the main character is a miner and his daughter. Follows the lives and loves of people in a mining camp, Gold Rush era, 1853 in California. It was in the West End in 1953 and in 1965. The film was revised, plot same, the same, new songs. They always change songs in different things, and they were composed by Alan J. Lerner and Andrew Previn. Anyway, Lee Marvin was in it, Clint Eastwood, Gene Seberg, and the director was Joshua Logan. So a bit of interest there. The song I have actually, which was from this film, it's from 1969, and it's by Vic Damone, and it was, well, it is, not was, it is called They Call the Wind Maria. So happy birthday to Clint Eastwood. If it's your birthday, same to you. Talking of birthdays, it's Jess Nightingale's birthday from Sultan's Radio tomorrow. So a very, very happy birthday to Jess, and I hope she has a smashing day. But in the meantime, here's Vic Damone.

And it is Mariah. They call the wind Mariah. Apologise that. But that is different. It's not a bad quality because it's long time ago, and sometimes you get that kind of recording. It was a compilation of just unusual songs from films and musicals and things. I hope you did enjoy that. And it's something that you're used to. Greece, Summer Nights.

great music from Greece. Such a good selection, a little bit of everything in there. John Travolta and the lovely Olivia Newton-John and the cast. And about on the hour, I'm going to play you something from a Latin artist and singing with someone else as well. Our duets in this show today. My voice is croaking as well. I better have another drink. And before that, this is Alfie Bow and Michael Ball with some music from Beauty and the Beast. It's called Evermore.

0: I was the one who had it all. I was the master of my fate. I never needed anybody in my life. I learned the truth too late.
1: I'll never shake away the pain.

was music from Beauty and the Beast. And now, as I said, about this time, I was playing something from a Latin artist, only singing in English. This is Julio Iglesias, and he's singing with Stevie Wonder, and it's called My Love. You're listening to Elaine, Salt Towns Radio, and it's easy like Sunday morning.

Madrid. He originally wanted to be a footballer. I think he was a goalkeeper, but he had an accident with his foot and he couldn't play anymore. When he was in hospital, I just remember this, the nurse gave him a guitar to play to keep him occupied, and the rest is history. You hear that those stories so often, that the singers that we hear on the radio and what have you in films and musicals often started off as something else in their career and ended up being a singer or an actor. I think it's amazing. If you can sing, I just wish I could sing. I really do. I sing to myself, but no one can hear me, which is good. Talking about singing, this is Singing in the Rain. It's Gene Kelly and the film cast from the soundtrack. In 2027, which is next year, they sort of go ahead, don't they? And this year's going fast enough. UK and Ireland are doing a tour. It says after a Christmas season in Sheffield, and it's going to be opening Bromley, Kent, and then across the UK, including a summer run at Sadler's Wells in London, based on the original film. So that is a musical that's going to be happening. And, you know, when they do these musicals, it says the stage is filled with 14,000 litres of water each night. And I was thinking to myself as I read it, that's an awful lot of water, isn't it? I mean, I don't know if they could do something else to make it look realistic, but that is a lot of water. But I like Gene Kelly, I'm a big fan of his, and this is Singing in the Rain.

singing in the rain. Dancing in the rain. Yeah, yeah, yeah, yeah.

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The very talented Vanessa Williams, If There Were No Song. Before that was Gene Kelly and Singing in the Rain. Well, from what I've heard, we may be doing that later. Actually, it did rain yesterday, but not for very long. I mean, the gardens need it. My flowers and plants need rain to keep watering all the time. But I always think it'd be nice if it rains when we're all asleep, and then we can still enjoy the nice weather. You're listening to Elaine, and it's Salt Towns Radio. Hope you're enjoying the music so far. Thanks for listening in and your messages and all your support. I really do appreciate it, so thanks for that. Knocking the microphone here, apologise. And yeah, I hope you have enjoyed some of it. The music, perhaps there's something that you hadn't heard before as well. So it was nice to hear something different, I think. Now, I'm going to change the style a little bit. This is Booker T and the MGs with Green Onions from 1962 on Stax label. It's been described as one of the most popular instrumental rock and roll songs ever. Tune 12 bar blues with a rippling Hammond M3 organ line. I got all the information this for a while. It was written by Booker T. Jones when he was 17 years old. So, along with Steve Cropper, Louis Steinberg and Al Jackson Jr. It was used in a film, Quadrophenia, 1979, which is loosely based on The Who's Tommy. It was also in American Graffiti, 1973, Dragon, the Bruce Lee story, 1993, and other films as well. I've always liked this song. I mean, these songs are classics, aren't they? They really are. Enjoy this.

And that was Green Onions, as I said, Booker T and the MGs. Now, they did say it was basically loosed on Tommy, so I'm going to have some music from here. From that, this is the concept album, 23rd of May, 1969, so not too far away from the actual date. And it's Pinball Wizard. There was a musical and a film as well. It's based on the Who's rock opera album, 1969, and it's called Tommy. Director Ken Russell and the band members. Ward Film Rock Movie of the Year. First Annual Rock Music Awards as well. Great music from this. Very different. I like all this. I mean, you never get stuff like this again, will you? It'll live forever, all this music. It's just classic. And I hope you enjoy it.

classic music from The Who. It does bring back lots of memories when you hear music from the past, doesn't it? People have memories, good memories and bad memories sometimes. But one thing about music, it's always there. It never goes away. This is something different. I like this. This is Leon Rimes, and it's a song called Looking Through Your Eyes. And it was used in a film called Quest for Camelot in 1998. It was released as the lead single from the soundtrack and became one of her popular tunes. And it said here, Quest for Camelot, released internationally as the Magic Sword Quest for Camelot, 1998 American animated musical fantasy film. And it was directed by Frederick Du Chau. I'm not quite sure how you say his name, but it's something like that. Loosely inspired by the novel from 1976, The King's Damosel by Vera Chapman. You know, there's so many clever writers out there, isn't there? I don't know why they can't be around now, because some of the films are not as good. The lyrics, I suppose, the dialogue and that, not as good as they used to be, especially on TV I'm talking more about. And some of the actors aren't as good either. And it said the film starred Gary Oldman, Eric Idle, Don Rickles, Jane Seymour. I like her, she's nice. Pierce Brosnan, John Gielgud. And that was his final film. And also Gabriel Byrne. So there's some good artists in there, actors. And I'm going to play the song. I like this. See what you think.

That is a nice track, isn't it? Actually, I've had that for a long time, all her music, and I never sort of knew it came from that. I was just going through the different music I have, and I thought, oh, I'm sure that's from a film, and you know, it went on from there. So I'm glad that I managed to find that out. So much of the music that you hear is in different films and musicals and even adverts and television series and things like that. I mean, years and years ago, they didn't have television. People used to go to the movies and hear the songs, and then they listened to it on the radio. We still listen to it on the radio, but we have television too, don't we? Although, as I said earlier, it's not as good as it used to be. I don't really watch that much of it like I did. Used to always different dramas and things I used to look forward to seeing, but for me, they're just not there anymore. You have to go back in time and see what there is, have a look around. Anyway, enough of that. Play some more. I can't believe I quit. This time's gone. I hope you have enjoyed the music, and thanks very much for your company. This is Lady Gaga and Bradley Cooper, and it's from A Star Is Born.

That's so good. Lady Gaga is a very talented young lady, and Bradley Cooper, same man. yeah, that was from 2018, it was, from the soundtrack. This is Andy Williams and his version of Moon River.

great song. It's a good version as well. There's quite a few different versions of that. I like them all. I do like Andy Williams. I just want to say something. I've been quite upset this last week, and I'm sure a lot of people are the same. So many young people have drowned in the water in different ways, and one not that far from where I live. And fortunately, I thought she was going to make it, and she didn't, a young 15-year-old. And it's happened before in the last few years, and really I don't understand why it is still happening. And I get so upset because I think it's such a waste, and all beautiful people, and they've got lives in front of them. And anyway, I just felt like I wanted to say something, and my heart goes out to all the families and their friends and to them, and I'm sure everyone here at Saltan Radio feels the same way as well. We are thinking of them, but I don't know, I feel like something needs to be done, perhaps some big signs out there, education, I don't know, but it's just something does need to happen. And I want to play this song because, I don't know, it always fits the occasion, and it's Judy Garland.

song, classic song from Judy Garland and from the film Wizard of Oz, musical as well. This is The Lion King. I always like to play something from this album because I don't know, I just think it's very different, and this one is called They Live in You.

And that was from the original Broadway cast of The Lion King. That's a very interesting songs in there. It says the original cast with Samuel E. Wright, the main singer in there. They're all brilliant, they really are. This is Nat King Cole. This was used in Sleepless in Seattle. Tom Hanks and Meg Ryan.

lovely voice of Nat King Cole. I actually played that for Pauline, because I know she's a big fan of Nat King Cole. It's not too well at the moment, so get well soon, Pauline. And enjoy the nice weather. She likes the sun. I think a lot of people do. I don't personally like it really, really hot, but I still like the nice weather. And I've said many times, people smile more when the sun shines. Now I'm going to tell you who's on after me. It's Sunday, it's all day. And it's Ray Oxley, The Golden Years, at 12. Then Tony Lloyd, Love from Tony. Paul Charles, The Weekend Request Show. Rod Hardesty, Classics We Love. Dave Roberts, Cheshire Folk. 8 o'clock is Stuart Alexander with Snookhaven Country. Great selection of country music on that show. And 10 till midnight is Sunday Late and Live with Les Gunn. And a couple more shows to tell you about through the week. I mean, you know, check out the website. There's just so many. I can't do them all, but just one or two. Tony Wright, who's been listening in today, thanks for your ears. And he's on Tuesday night with Metal Bar. Plays lots and lots of great metal music. He also does a Saturday morning as well with film soundtracks. And Jess Nightingale would have been on tomorrow, but she'll be back next week. And it's her birthday tomorrow. She's 21 again. So, Jess, you have a wonderful day. But she will be back as normal. And also, I'm here on a Wednesday. I do Latin grooves between 7 and 9, which is Latin music from all around the world. And if you are around, please have a listen. You might enjoy the music. And after me is Joe. He does 60s and 70s music on the same show after me at 9. There's plenty of music there. He also does one on a Friday. So if you just have a look on the website, there's just so many. As I said, I can't mention all of them. I'd like to, but I'd be here all day. It's a great selection. And genres for everyone. That's what's a good thing, because that doesn't happen very often. Now, I've just had a song ready, which is going to be David Essex and from Evita.

a good version of that one. Oh, sorry, that shouldn't have happened. It's just me, I'm just looking at something. Yeah, great version of that. And the film, A Beat of Madonna and Andrea Banderas, always lovely. Great film, really is, and she was smashing in that. So it looks like it's down to my last song. I'll say once again, thanks ever so much for your company, your messages. I really do appreciate it, so thank you. And I hope you have enjoyed the music. And enjoy the rest of the day, won't you, whatever you're doing. Also, stay tuned to Salt Times Radio if you can. And, you know, just have a nice day. And, as I said, I don't know what the weather's going to do, but I have heard it is going to rain next week, but you never know, do you? It may and it may not. We shall see. I'm going to leave you with the lovely Dionne Warwick, and the words for this, well, it's perfect, what the world needs now. It was used in the film Austin Powers, another crazy film. I've noticed that some of the films that I think are, that's just me, you know, a bit different, strange. They always have great soundtracks, so that's the way it is. So I'll be back here next Sunday, hopefully at the same time, 10 till 12, with Easy Like Sunday Morning. And I'm also here on Wednesday, as I said earlier, with Latin Grooves. Join me if you can. Take care and look after yourselves and your family.

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1: Hello and welcome to the Golden Years. 60 minutes of pure nostalgia as we take you back to 1983.
2: 1983 began with Margaret Thatcher's first visit to the Falkland Islands since the end of the war. Her first stop was at the airbase at RAF Stanley. The old tarmac runway had been completely covered and lengthened to make it suitable for Phantoms and Hercules transport planes. From the roof of the control tower, the Prime Minister watched Phantoms take off on one of their regular patrols around the islands.
3: The Phantoms share responsibility for aerial defence with the RAF Harriers. Most of these planes are the ones which took part in the combat over the islands during the conflict. A short distance from the airport, she was shown the work going on to prepare a site for the floating hotel, which will be gently floated into place once access to the site has been prepared. Later, as is the style in the Falklands, the weather changed abruptly. The clear skies and sunshine had gone as the Prime Minister was flown to see some of the beach areas which were heavily mined by the Argentines and which now have to be fenced off. There are about 100 square miles of countryside around Stanley which are still too dangerous to enter. For Mrs. Thatcher's inspection, a safe corridor had been carefully prepared onto the beach.
2: The next day, and Mrs. Thatcher arrived in Fitzroy. Stepping in across the moorland, there was autograph signing, though some confusion about which day it was.
4: Now, is it the 10th or the 11th?
5: I don't
4: know.
5: 10th.
4: The 10th, that's right.
3: The sky grew more sombre as the Prime Minister headed on for her major task, across the islands to the spot where the main battle for the islands began. The bodies of 14 servicemen have, at their families' wishes, remained in the San Carlos Cemetery rather than be brought home. With Admiral Sir John Fieldhouse, who directed the task force operations from London, at her side, the Prime Minister walked slowly into the small plot to lay her wreath at the foot of a plain wooden cross.
2: Thousands of migrant workers poured out of Nigeria. The government, under pressure because of growing unemployment, had ordered all foreign workers to leave by the end of the month.
6: Tens of thousands of refugees, mostly Ghanaians, amassed here at the border of the two tiny West African states of Benin and Togo. The road home to Ghana has come to a standstill, hopelessly clogged with vehicles and a seething mass of refugees, while the frontier remains temporarily closed. Within minutes of the frontier reopening, there was chaos. Not even the sticks and flails of authority could deter these West Africans from crossing over. Many families had been waiting 10 days to walk the 50 yards or so from Benin into Togo. They'd run out of food, living on just coconuts, and now they'd run out of patience too. It'll take several days, perhaps weeks, for all the refugees to reach their home countries. The traffic jam at the frontiers are now many miles long.
2: Also in January, the tennis star Bjorn Borg announced he was retiring at 26. At the time, the Wimbledon champion was angry at new rules requiring players to qualify for the big tournaments.
7: I think if a player wants to take a long rest from tennis, get away for quite a time, or if a player got injured for a long time, why should he be punished? I don't think that's fair.
2: It ended a decade at the top, in which he won every major tournament except the US Open. It was to be another 8 years before Borg attempted a comeback.

0: Another loss to the sporting world in February when Shergar, the brilliant Derby winner, was stolen from the Aga Khan stud farm in Ireland. The beautiful bay with the white blaze was said to be one of the most valuable horses in the world. Kidnappers demanded £2 million for his safe return. Despite newspaper reports of sightings, most people feared he'd died. Also in February, the mass murderer Dennis Nielsen was charged after plumbers calling to investigate blocked drains at his London home discovered mutilated human remains. Within days, Nielsen had confessed to 15 or 16 gruesome murders over a period of 4 years, 3 at his Muswell Hill flat and about 13 at his previous address in Cricklewood. He told police to search the garden at the back of 195 Melrose Avenue for evidence.
1: A large part of the rear garden has now been completely screened, with scaffolding erected overnight and covered with a blue tarpaulin. Beneath, small white covers can just be seen, though it's not clear whether they mark any particularly significant areas. A Scotland Yard spokesman told me what kind of operation the police would be conducting.
2: There will eventually be some searching and digging of the premises.
1: A few minutes ago, a police van suddenly drew up outside the house and a squad of half a dozen officers equipped with spades, sieves and other digging implements hurried down the side passage to the back garden. Underneath the plastic sheeting, detectives have now divided the area into squares. Uniformed officers with dogs have also arrived and have begun work.
0: Nielsen was later found guilty of 6 murders. The judge at his trial sentenced him to life imprisonment with a recommendation that he serve at least 25 years. On a lighter note in February, the Queen made her first visit to Hollywood. She and the Duke of Edinburgh were met at a special all-star extravaganza in her honour by Mrs. Nancy Reagan standing in for her husband. All the stars turned out to catch a glimpse of the royal couple. Among them, many famous faces from Britain, celebrities now settled in California after making their careers in the Hollywood film and music industry.
3: Well, she's a great lady. She does a wonderful job. I guess that's it.
0: The show was hosted by the American television personality Ed McMahon, and the first performer was the comedian George Burns. He said he'd been warming up for the act for 60 years.
4: And they're talking about making a movie of my life. Hope they do it fast so I can see it. There's only one thing holding it up. They're waiting for some actor to get old enough to play me.
0: Afterwards, the Queen thanked all those who had taken part in the entertainments. She'd clearly enjoyed her evening.

0: The Royal Flavour of the Year continued into March, this time the Prince and Princess of Wales on their travels to Australia. And with them, although briefly, Prince William, just 9 months old. Gently carried by his nanny, Barbara Barnes, the baby prince looked decidedly confused at being roused from the royal cot in the middle of his night into the dazzling sun of an Australian morning. Prince William was to be flown a further 500 miles to stay at the royal retreat in the outback, where he was to spend most of his time in Australia.
1: The start of her first day of royal duties abroad, and for the Princess of Wales, an opportunity to meet the children of Alice Springs in person, and also the children of Australia on the airwaves. With Prince Charles, she was visiting the Royal Flying Doctor Service's School of the Air, where they were to broadcast to some 16,000 children in the outback.
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1: Questions about Prince William dominated the broadcast, carefully listened to by thousands more children in the sunshine outside.
3: Does Prince William have a favourite toy?
4: Jamie, he loves his koala bear he's got. But he hasn't got anything particular, he just likes something with a bit of noise. He got a plastic whale that throws things at the top, little balls.
3: Jamie, I hope that answers your question.
1: In the afternoon, a sightseeing excursion to a rock, Australia's own wonderland near Alice, Ayers Rock. The world's greatest monolith dominates the desert landscape. It was to the foot of the rock that the Aborigines and their chiefs came to pay homage to the prince and princess from faraway England. The Aborigines are the owners of the rock, and so they invited the royal visitors to attempt the tortuous climb to the top. The tour organizers and security men below were aghast. 12 people have died on the rock. However, both prince and princess displayed remarkable agility on the slopes made slippery by recent rains. There wasn't time, though, to reach the summit. They came down to take up a vantage point and witness the scarlet glory of a sunset at Ayers Rock.
0: High above any sunset would lie a new space nuclear defense system, which was to become known as Star Wars. President Reagan announced in March plans to build a missile shield across America. Involving years of research, it would lead to satellites and lasers able to home in on and destroy enemy nuclear warheads.
5: What if free people could live secure in the knowledge that their security did not rest upon the threat of instant U.S. retaliation to deter a Soviet attack, that we could intercept and destroy strategic ballistic missiles before they reached our own soil or that of our allies? I am directing a comprehensive and intensive effort to define a long-term research and development program to begin to achieve our ultimate goal of eliminating the threat posed by strategic nuclear missiles.

0: In April, the German magazine Stern published extracts from Hitler's secret diaries. Although the diaries were later found to be fakes, cheap school exercise books crudely aged with cold tea, Stern claimed their authenticity had been thoroughly checked.
1: Stern called the press conference, bringing many of the handwriting specialists and historians of the Nazi period to answer wide-ranging doubts. Reporter Heidemann said he unraveled the mystery by following the last flight of Junkers 352. It left Berlin only days before Hitler's suicide on the direct orders of the dictator, who was desperate his personal record be saved for history. Heidemann found the crash site in East Germany, even found remains of the plane, the pilot's grave, and contrary to learned opinion, discovered that a safe carrying the diaries had survived the crash. The rest he won't explain, saying his information comes from people behind the Iron Curtain who would be at risk, and from Nazi survivors in South America. Stern management denied any possibility of error, saying experts examined handwriting, age of paper, type of ink, and alluded that experts expressing doubt were upset they hadn't been involved.
2: For all the questions of authenticity, each and every expert who has viewed these diaries, whether in the field of handwriting or history, has agreed they are the works of Hitler. The doubts are being raised by experts who have not seen the documents.
0: But the British historian Lord Dacre, who had seen the diaries, was beginning to have doubts.
3: I regret that the normal method of historical verification has perhaps necessarily been to some extent sacrificed to the requirements of a journalistic scoop.
0: The journalist and convicted forger behind the diaries were later imprisoned for fraud. There was nothing fake about the stars turning out for the annual Oscar ceremony. Rachel Welch, the veteran American actor, Mickey Rooney, Jack Lemmon, Dustin Hoffman, all with hopes of an award. But it was a British film, Gandhi, which stole the show, winning 8 Oscars, including Best Film. Ben Kingsley, who played Gandhi, won Best Actor. He rejected suggestions that he'd had to assume Gandhi's personality in order to portray him.
4: My limits on my work are very, very strict. I'm a storyteller. I stick strictly within that frame. I don't really indulge in any bizarre psychological exercises. So, no, it was my job to share Gandhi with you, but never to become him, no.
5: Liz?
6: Mr. Kingsley, do you remember when I interviewed you in New York and I told you how sexy I thought you were in Gandhi and you said that you liked that very much, that was another dimension to the picture? You feeling sexy tonight?
4: Would you like me to answer that now or shall we talk about it later?
0: Work started in May to divert a flow of red-hot lava from Italy's Mount Etna. It was feared villagers lying in its path would be destroyed.
7: Engineers have bored a hole in the side of the dike which the lava has thrown up for itself and inserted a long steel tube. The idea is to use it as a chute to deliver explosives deep into the dike wall and breach it, setting free the stream of red-hot lava which, they hope, will be directed down a different part of the mountain by a series of dams of volcanic rubble. The anxious residents of 3 large villages below the lava have made it plain at a public meeting that they want the diversion attempt to be made as soon as possible, but now the authorities are wavering. They're under attack from academics at the University of Catania, who say that the series of fractures in the mountainside from which the lava is flowing is too vulnerable, and that the explosion could trigger a catastrophic eruption.
0: Big tremors at Westminster, where the dissolution of Parliament was announced and a general election called.
8: By this time, party leaders were already on the move. Mrs. Thatcher left to make her first big speech. With the dissolution of Parliament, MPs become ordinary citizens. They're locked out of their offices. They can't use House of Commons notepaper for letters. And they get only a one-way railway ticket back home. While they were on their way, election writs were being posted to every constituency. Although the election speeches and arguments have already started, and the posters will begin appearing all over the country this weekend, the Tories are holding back their main campaign. Labour and Alliance parties, who want to make the most of their time, begin holding their national news conferences next Monday, and their manifestos will be published.

0: June the 9th, election day, the Prime Minister was the first party leader to vote.
1: Mrs. Thatcher went on to North London. Her son Mark was with her, and Mr. Thatcher again. On polling day, the chat has to be non-political. That being the case, Mr. Thatcher chose to ask what time the pubs opened. For the press's benefit, of course.
2: Waiting for a beer.
3: Yes.
4: The Labour leader is spending the day in his South Wales constituency, formerly Ebbw Vale, now called Blaenau Gwent. He's already cast his vote by post. It hasn't altogether been Mr. Foote's day so far. First, the local newspaper shop didn't have any guardians, and then he found he was too early to get into the local park. The gates were still chained up. Later, he made a tour of the polling stations in his constituency to see how things were going. He refused to be drawn into predictions about the result, preferring to wait for the real thing.
5: In the central Glasgow constituency of Hill Head, Mr. Roy Jenkins walked from his flat to the polling station. There are seven candidates standing in Hill Head, as well as Alliance, Tory, Labour and Scottish National. There's an independent Conservative, a candidate for animal rights and anti-vivisection, and the Ecology Party. Roy Jenkins is defending a majority of just over 2,000. But since that by-election, there have been significant boundary changes. As he cast his vote this morning, he had some delight in the fact that it's the first time in 14 elections that, by living in the constituency he's fighting, he's been eligible to vote for himself.
6: The Steel Camp had considered matching the Prime Minister's 7.15 sortie, but decided on letting their leader get a little bit extra sleep, and it was almost 8.45 when Mr. Steel exercised his franchise. I asked him how he'd voted.
2: Anyway,
7: I'll tell you who I voted for. Secret ballot.
2: Voted for the
7: I don't think I needed a tactical vote here.
6: He'll spend the rest of the day resting, but will visit all the polling places in the constituency before 10 p.m. It will be after midnight before he goes to his own count.
0: Counting over, and the Conservatives back in power with a landslide victory, an overall Tory majority of 144. Mrs. Thatcher became the first Prime Minister for more than 30 years to gain re-election after a full term in office. She set about deciding her cabinet, which, as she explained to Robin Day, was no easy task.
8: What you have to do is that you've had a number of people in the House for quite a time. You've had a number of people in junior posts. You know, people who are climbing the ladder want to be able to climb up another rung. The terrifying thing and frightening thing for me, it's the worst job I ever have to do here, is that that means having to, if some people have come on the ladder, some people have to climb off. And it's not because they've done the job badly at all. It is because you have to keep movement in politics in order to keep people with something to go for.
2: I think it was Asquith who said, perhaps in this very building, that a Prime Minister must be a good butcher. Are you a good butcher?
8: No, I'm not a good butcher, but I've had to learn to carve the joint.

0: The Pope was on his travels in June as well, his second trip to Poland, his native land, since becoming Pope. After his first visit, solidarity was born. Now he came to offer his support to Poles living under the oppression of martial law.
1: This morning, as he offered the people his solidarity, the government offered a thinly disguised attack. Without naming the Pope, a government minister warned against giving young people myths, legends, and half-truths. John Paul II, it seems, has touched a raw nerve in the capital. So have the crowds and the banners. Today, he told them, there are many in Poland who hunger and thirst for justice. I bring you my solidarity and that of the church. What the Pope may not have seen in Wrocław was the tight police security, the largest concentration of riot units since the tour began. Later, they were reported briefly in action, containing some 200 demonstrators, supporters of Solidarity. This was the first reported incident of its kind. Up till now, the police had kept a low profile, leaving discipline to the church. The other major figure in the Pope's visit, Lech Wałęsa, today got the news he'd been waiting for. He was granted 3 days' leave from the Lenin shipyard in Gdansk. He'll see the Pope on Thursday. Last night, Wałęsa tried to test his freedom. He gave his police escort the slip. This morning, though, they were back with him. This afternoon, Pope John Paul travelled to St. Anna's Mount in southern Poland, a centre for religious pilgrimages. The workers there have a reputation for being tough and obstinate. Today, the Pope held them in his hands. The Pope's message will have struck a chord with these people, the constant pointed theme, trade union freedom and the defence of human rights.
0: At the end of the month, America's first woman in space returned home safely in the space shuttle Challenger. Sally Ride, a 32-year-old physicist, was one of 5 astronauts aboard the shuttle for the almost flawless 6-day flight.
2: After banking sharply, Challenger glided in for its final approach to the dry lake bed at the Edwards Air Force Base in the Mojave Desert. The landing had been thirsty work.
3: Congratulations, a great-looking landing. The good news is the pier is very, very cold this morning. The bad news is it's 3,000 miles away.
2: After the landing today, the 5 astronauts emerged looking remarkably relaxed. It wasn't the usual style homecoming. The official welcoming party was on the other side of the continent, but at least President Reagan managed to speak to them.
4: Welcome home.
5: Thank you very much, sir.
4: And now this is the second time. You know, I was going to meet you in Florida, but then you decided to land in California. But again, you didn't stop and pick me up off the South Lawn like I asked you to.
5: I'm guilty, sir.
2: There was a specially warm welcome from the crowd for Sally Ride.
6: It was fun, and in fact, I'm sure it's the most fun I'll ever have in my life.
0: From the latest space technology to a dinosaur's claw, hundreds of millions of years old. Bill Walker, a plumber and amateur fossil hunter from Surrey, described how he found the claw.
7: I found a rock nodule with that claw in it, but only a very little bit of it showing, just this end there was showing.
8: Now, you hit it with a hammer, didn't you?
7: Yes, primarily to break the rock away to see what was in there. And the whole thing just disintegrated, claw as well. And I could have cried.
1: But the Natural History Museum managed to glue the bits together, and their experts went to work on the clay pit. Embedded in ironstone, they recovered the remains of the skeleton. 3 van loads of them.

0: In Northern Ireland in September, police and security forces began a huge province-wide search following a mass breakout from the Mays prison near Lisbon, a few miles from Belfast. 38 IRA prisoners escaped. One prison officer, James Ferris, who suffered from a heart complaint, died after being stabbed during the breakout.
1: Helicopters and dogs were called in as the search spread from the area immediately around the Mays prison to the whole of the province. Security forces in the Irish Republic have also been patrolling their side of the border, should any of the men on the run be heading south. The whole operation is being monitored minute by minute at the Royal Ulster Constabulary's Force Control Centre at their Belfast headquarters. By telephone and a special radio network, senior officers are in constant contact with every RUC post in Northern Ireland. It was into this control room this morning that the first reports came that two of the escaped Mays prisoners had been picked up by the police in Castlewellan in County Down. If any more of the escaped prisoners are spotted, it's from here that the operation to recapture them will be coordinated. At the Mays, detectives have been trying to find out exactly what happened. The Reverend Ian Paisley called on the Northern Ireland Secretary, James Pryor. He said he'd told Mr. Pryor about a serious security breach.
2: The amazing thing is the admission that the outer gate of the prison was open. And that's a very serious admission. And why was it opened at that particular time? And who was responsible for leaving it open? And that is a matter that must be thoroughly searched into.
3: Are you convinced in your own mind that there was some kind of inside collusion?
2: There couldn't. We put to him the question, could these prisoners bring in all these weapons through visits? And he said, well, it might be, but practically it would be impossible.
1: Mr. Pryor was adamant that it was too soon to make snap judgments about inside jobs.
4: Well, all these things will need to be looked at. But I think it's very easy for people outside to say what they think may have gone wrong.
1: Mr. Pryor has ordered an urgent and full inquiry, which will be carried out by the Chief Inspector of Prisons, Sir James Hennessy.
0: A sporting triumph for Australia at the end of the month. Alan Bond's Australia 2 snatched the prestigious America's Cup yachting trophy from the Americans. The trophy had been held by the United States since 1851, but this year's defender, the red-hulled Liberty, proved no match for the Aussie crew. Supporters both at the finishing line in Newport, Rhode Island, and back home in Australia were ecstatic.
5: The setting was grand, a marble mansion built for one of the yacht racing Vanderbilts. There it was, the America's Cup, safely unscrewed from its plinth in the New York Yacht Club and meeting its new masters already.
6: This is the greatest thing you could do for our country, Australia.
5: Then the moment Alan Bond had waited 12 years for, a chance to flourish the cup before taking it back to Perth for at least 4 years. The applause was polite, the manners impeccable, but it all lacked spirit. A starchy occasion, far different from the liveliest celebrations last night when the victorious Australians and their fans took over Newport until the small hours. A summer of racing has left Newport with half a dozen unwanted 12-metre yachts. Liberty will probably be used for trials in 1988, but the others aren't needed. The big draw here remains Australia 2's wing keel. But within 48 hours, this boat too will be crated up and sent back to a hero's welcome.
7: That welcome's been gathering steam in Australia since their yacht crossed the finish 41 seconds ahead. Prime Minister Bob Hawke was showered with champagne and congratulations as he arrived at Australia 2's home club in Perth, and he expressed all their feelings.
8: There's not many occasions when an Australian Prime Minister knows that he can speak for every Australian, but on this occasion...
9: He sure can.
8: You speak, Bondi and all of you there, we say, well done, congratulations. I don't think there's been a greater moment of pride for Australia than in what you've done.

0: great pride too for Neil Kinnock. In October, he was elected leader of the Labour Party by an overwhelming majority of the party's electoral college votes. Roy Hattersley had a comfortable win for the post of Mr. Kinnock's deputy. Mr. Kinnock pledged to lead his party into office, saying, "I know the magnitude of my task." As one politician gained office, another lost it. Cecil Parkinson resigned as Trade and Industry Secretary after his pregnant mistress, Sarah Keyes, made their affair public. At first, Mr. Parkinson refused to speculate on his future.
1: I have no idea.
2: And his wife was equally reticent.
3: No, I cannot. I have no further comments to make, now or at any other time.
2: The Prime Minister, too, would say nothing. Mrs. Thatcher's made it clear she regards this essentially as a private matter. Sarah Keyes herself also said nothing.
0: But there was no holding back in Poland for the Solidarity leader Lech Wałęsa. He'd just been awarded the Nobel Peace Prize for his massive personal effort in trying to win workers the right to a free trade union.
4: Wałęsa said the award wouldn't affect either his way of life or his struggle for free trade unions in Poland. He said the prize money, about £140,000, would go to the Roman Catholic Church. The Polish government haven't yet said whether they'll allow him to leave Poland to collect the award, but it's thought he may decide anyway to send a relative or his wife, Danuta.
0: In Israel, Yitzhak Shamir was confirmed as the country's prime minister. He'd had to win the votes of the minority parties to gain power.
5: Mr. Shamir made his plea for power against a background of internal crisis that was mounting by the hour. What little confidence there was in Israel's currency was rapidly vanishing, and the concern expressed inside the Knesset was as nothing compared to the panic outside. But before he could scrape together enough votes to give him power, Mr. Shamir had to indulge in some remarkable political horse trading. He needed the votes of the tiny ultra-religious parties who have little support in Israel but are guaranteed seats under the proportional representation voting system. They objected, for example, to the building of a mixed swimming pool in Jerusalem close to one of their educational establishments. Mr. Shamir, with his country sinking into ever deeper crisis, had to agree to try and stop work on the pool once in power. It was that sort of issue that in the end determined Mr. Shamir's success in taking over one of the hottest political seats in the world. But now he's in that seat, he has to try and sort out an internal crisis that threatens Israel as much as any external enemy has ever done. Financial crises are nothing new to Israel, with inflation around 130%. But the past week has seen a total collapse in what little confidence there was in the Israeli shekel. The stock exchange was closed yesterday and today, and again there was panic selling of shekels. The government denied that there was to be a devaluation. Then they devalued. But it may only be a stopgap. Even if he can shore up the economy, Mr. Shamir still has to cope with, amongst other problems, an increasingly unpopular Israeli occupation of southern Lebanon that's costing the country $1 million a day. He can't afford to let that continue financially or politically. Equally, he can't afford to pull out either, given his tenuous hold on power.
6: And that's how it was in 1983. The news clips were courtesy of British Pathé News and Telstar. I've enjoyed your company today. Take care of yourselves till we meet again. Bye-bye.

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There's the Bangles and Eternal Flame. Of course it is on Love from Tony. Hello, this is Tony Lloyd with you, keeping you company on this fabulous radio station with loads and loads of love songs just for you. One or two romantic mentions as well. Find out where people have been listening to Love from Tony around the world, shall we? It's quite interesting. I'm so nosy about all that. And news about who I've been interviewing as well for my two podcast streams, Human Stories and Music Stories. It's all here.

That's Babyface, accompanied by no less than Kenny G as well. And every time I close my eyes, I think about you. I do, my dearest listener. I mentioned some mentions. Here's a really good one that says, "Hi, Tony, how are you? I've been listening to your program for a long time. I finally decided to say hi to you. Hello, my name is Amaryllis, and I live on the

beautiful island of Aruba. I love to listen to, I love this kind of music, and I have a romantic heart. Oh, you also make me laugh all the time. Well, I'm sorry. I make me laugh as well. And she says, I love cats too. Friendly regards from Amaryllis. Thanks ever so much for getting in touch. If you'd like to send me a message like that, or maybe for somebody that you love as well, just go to lovefromtony.com. That's my special portal just for you.

0: Commodores, and Three Times a Lady, the extra long special version just for you, my dear listener. Fancy some Bee Gees? They'll be here just for you in a couple of ticks. Hang on. Love from Tony.
1: 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Love from Tony.

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Well, I think I hurt my voice then. On your favourite radio station. We do this every week, you know, with loads of love songs for you. Now, special announcement. I have a special announcement. Here we go. Drum roll, please. Thank you. This episode of Love from Tony is the 200th on my website. I know, it's ridiculous. 200, and I've done more than that. But 200 from now are available on lovefromtony.com. You need to listen to them all, of course, and I'll ask questions later. Enjoy them. Here's Barbara Streisand.

0: Dion Warwick, and I'll never love this way again, so maybe I can try a different way. How about this way?
1: Tony, just behave yourself.
0: Oh, okay. Sorry. I was just working out, you know, if this is the 200th Love from Tony on my website, lovefromtony.com. I've done, obviously, hundreds and hundreds before that. When I was on Chiltern Radio for about 10 years, I did well over 3,000 shows for them. And there are other stations as well. Interesting to find out the grand total. It's probably something like 10,000 radio programs. I don't know. I'm still practicing.

David Gates. And Goodbye Girl. Or in France, one would normally say au revoir. As, excuse my French accent, it's absolutely dreadful. Au revoir actually doesn't mean goodbye. It means goodbye until we meet again. Which is much better, isn't it? Absolutely.

think we get the message, Teddy Pendergrass, and close the door. There's a draft. Come on. This is Tony Lloyd on your favourite radio station with loads of love songs. We do this every week, you know, right here. And there's even better programmes after this on this fabulous station. So it says here. Now, if you go to lovefromtony.com, which is my special portal for my dearest listener. Yeah, that's you. Just go to lovefromtony.com. From there, you can have a look around my website. There's some photos there in the gallery. 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I know. How many should I do before I give up? What do you reckon? Let's have a target. Shall I aim for 500? Maybe. Let me know. Or maybe 201. No, I'll just keep going. You can click on some tabs that take you to my podcast as well. You can see who I've been interviewing. Music stories, if you love music, of course you do. Have a listen to some of the fascinating interviews with people from the music industry. It's all at lovefromtony.com. I can't.

Kenny Rogers and Through the Years on Love from Tony. In the next hour, we have our double dose of romance, don't we? Where I play two back-to-back songs from the same artist. And this week, it's the turn of the fabulous Art Garfunkel. That's in the next hour here on Love from Tony on this fabulous radio station. Plus a whole load more love songs just for you. And some romantic mentions or romentions all on the way too. All right. Let's go down the cafe, shall we? With Billy Paul and me and Mrs. Jones on Love from Tony.

0: quite a well-known boy band. The Beatles, of course, and Something on Love from Tony. This is Tony Lloyd on your favourite radio station. It's good here, isn't it? Fantastic programmes and great music still to come, even after me. And we do this every week, so make a note of it and in your diary or calendar. Have you got one of those digital calendars where, you know, I have to have one of those because there's not enough paper in the world to write down all my appointments and tasks. Otherwise, I'll forget everything. Anyway, we've got some Rome mentions coming up a bit later on, so maybe if somebody's been in touch about you, stay tuned because I might be reading out a message for you. You never know. You never know anything on this show. And I'll tell you how you can get one on a future show a bit later on. But now it is time for the Double Dose of Romance, isn't it, Annie?
1: It's Tony's Double Dose of Romance.
0: And Annie chose these two, it's all her fault, two brilliant tracks from the wonderful Art Garfunkel. I've got Sometimes When I'm Dreaming, and this is Scissor Cut on the Double Dose of Romance. You're welcome.

two back to back on the Double Dose of Romance from Art Garfunkel. I knew you'd enjoy those. Thanks to Annie for suggesting those as well. Great choice. We had Scissor Cut. Remember doing that game? And Sometimes When I'm Dreaming. Two from Art Garfunkel. We'll have two more back-to-back songs, if you see what I mean, on the Double Dose next week here on Love from Tony. And some romantic messages, maybe one for you after this, from Dorothy Moore and Misty Blue on Love from Tony.

0: Dorothy Moore. Oh dear, excuse me. Dorothy Moore and Misty Blue on Love from Tony. What happened to my voice? Where's he gone? I don't know. Anyway, after they recorded that song, they all got back together again, and they're fine now.
1: I do love a happy ending, don't you?
0: I certainly do. Right, Sharon is in Tenerife, aren't you, Sharon? And she said, Tony, love the show. Please can you say hi to Jimmy? Just tell him I love him very much. Of course I can. Thanks for your kind words about the show as well. Steve's in London listening there, and he says, can you say, you know, London, it's that big place, know, in England. And he said, can you say hi to my wife Alice? Wish her a happy anniversary, 20 years this week. So happy anniversary to both of you, and lots of love from Tony as well, of course. Brenda is listening in New Zealand, aren't you, Brenda? Thank you very much for your kind words. She said she loves the show as well. And she said, can you say hi to Pete? Just say lots of love to Pete, of course. And Janet is in Spain. Loads of listeners in Spain to Love from Tony. She said, love the show. Can you say hi to Terry? And see you soon. Lots of love to you, Terry, from Janet in Spain. It's Tony Lloyd on your favourite radio station. Here come the Carpenters right now. Play.

0: touch me when we're dancing. Can you warm your hands, please?
1: Tony, just behave yourself.
0: I'll try. Sorry. The Royal Philharmonic Orchestra with the Carpenters there. Touch me when we are dancing. Hope you enjoyed that dance. More romantic songs for you, my dearest listener, in just a tick.
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3: 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Love from Tony.

Joan Armour Trading and Love and Affection. Great to hear that one again. This is Tony Lloyd on your favourite radio station with loads of love songs. In the cat news, at the moment, there are no cats in the Love from Tony studio, but there have been, or there has been, should I say, both Stripe and Cookie came in, caused total chaos, and then left. I didn't throw them out or anything. They just left off their own accord. I think they just came to wind me up. And they didn't even have any treats or anything. They just came in. I mean, Cookie especially got stuck behind a whole load of equipment. Then got herself out of trouble, and then they all left, you know. You can never tell, can you? I hope you're enjoying the music. Remember this from Chicago? Wishing you were right here with me.

0: There's The Cause and Runaway. Where should we go? Yeah, that sounds like a good idea. 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And while you're there, you can send me a message. 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Send somebody that you love or you just like to say hello to a message for a future show. Give us a couple of weeks' notice, though, please. Excuse me. I don't know what's wrong with my throat today. I do apologise. I'm not my normal sexy self. Also, while you're there, you can click on Music Stories Podcast, which will take you to all my interviews with lots of people from the music industry. Some of them you've never heard of, but they're just as interesting because they're trying to make it in the music world. And that's the whole idea of the podcast, to try and help people. I don't make any money out of anything nowadays. You know, you might recognize some people are really famous, as I said, some people aren't. Here's a famous one.
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0: Thank you, Engelbert. He was fun to interview. He was in his kitchen in his house somewhere. Los Angeles, I think. Somewhere like that. But just go to lovefromtony.com and click on those tabs so you can listen to those interviews. They're all good. And they've all got some special advice for you as well. You're welcome.

0: Rick Astley, of course, and Hold Me In Your Arms. Couple more things about cats while I remember them, while they're in my brain. I woke up this morning. Well, I didn't wake up. I was still asleep, and I thought, I was just sort of coming to, really. And I was struggling to breathe. I thought, oh, no, what's wrong with my chest? I opened my eyes, and there's Stripe, who's 9.5 kilos, lying on my chest. And that's the reason why. And a bit later on, I was having lunch. What was I having? I was having sardines, because oily fish are supposed to be good for you, aren't they? So I was having sardines and salad. How healthy is that? And, of course, as soon as you open a can of sardines, you've got six cats living with you. It's absolutely fatal. You get totally mobbed. I had to escape. Love from Tony.
1: Your favourite romantic songs.

Van Morrison, of course, on Love From Tony. And have I told you lately that I love you? See, it's how you say it that counts. Take it from me.

Westlife and Queen of My Heart on Love from Tony, lurching towards the end of another Love from Tony show. I just don't know where the time goes. It goes by in a flash, these 2 hours. But fear not, because you can listen again. Go to lovefromtony.com. This is the 200th Love from Tony program available on my website. I know, it's ridiculous. It's the 200th. You're very welcome. Just go to lovefromtony.com and the instructions are on that page. And so are lots of other things you can have a look at as well. Stay tuned to this fabulous radio station, won't you? Love from Tony be back, of course, very, very soon. And please, can you look after yourself till the next time? Okay? Be kind to everybody, especially cats. And send lots of love to the people that you love too. Take it easy. This is the Electric Light Orchestra. Need Her Love on Love from Tony.

There you go. Welcome along the Paul Charles Show at the weekend. That bit of T-Rex, they're taking us back to the 1970s and getting it on. I hope you get it on for the next 2 hours here on your favourite radio station. Some of the births this weekend. Stephen Gerrard on the May the 30th, English footballer, born 1980. Bob Willis, English cricketer, 1949. A Russian goldsmith and jeweller, Peter Carl Fabergé, 1846. People that died. American pianist, composer and band leader called Sun Ra, who died in 1993. Boris Pasternak, Russian author and poet, 1960. French philosopher Voltaire, who died in 1778. Granny, remember that one. And Joan of Arc, who was very, very famous. French saint, 1431. Yeah, there we go. Right, what have we got? Anything going on? On the Saturday, it's May the 30th. It's my Bucket's Got a Hole Day. It's a holiday dedicated to buckets with holes. How exciting can life get? And if it's a Sunday you're listening, it's Macaroon Day, May the 31st. It's a celebration of delicious meringue cakes or cookies. We need some cookies, don't we? I know. No, what, 2 hours of this? What have I done to deserve this? I don't know. Pet Shop Boys, along with Dusty Springboard.

0: music of the Pet Shop Boys, Dusty Springfield. If you're wondering how you're going to get through the next 2 hours, well, get the kettle on. I've had a couple of cups 2 years, so I'll be up and down, running around in between the show, having a few breaks. Right, this has some brand new music. Theo Lawrence and the Hearts. Are you ready?
1: Bringing the world together again.

There she goes, the music of Aretha Franklin, and say a little prayer. Oh, look near the mic, there's a few of you looking like prunes from all the sun we've had. Oh, it's been a good week, hasn't it? Hey, it's summery. A bit cooler today, the summery track for you.

We are playing music recently from an album called Hooks, some of the hits of Dr. Hook, and that one, Baby Makes Her Blue Jeans Talk. This record I found the other day is so old, I haven't even got a jingle for 1954.

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1: They keep you entertained all day long.
0: Paul Charles at The Weeknd. We just love the music.
2: Yeah, we just love the music. Right, let's go back and have a look at some of the musical events that happened on this weekend. Back in time, 1990, Australian rockers Midnight Oil make headlines when they stage a protest concert outside the Exxon building in New York City in response to the Exxon Valdez oil spill that devastated Prince William Sound in Alaska.

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1: Yeah, send us in a request for next weekend. I've got all your requests coming up in about half an hour. George Harrison releases his second post-Beatles album in 1973, Living in a Material World. Goes number one in America, where the single Give Me Love, Give Me Peace on Earth also hits the top spot.

0: musical George Harrison there. We've got some Beatles coming up shortly as well for you. All sorts of things. Ray Stevens, known for novelty hits like The Streak, hits number one in America in the year 1970 with a track called Everything Is Beautiful.
1: We love the 70s, Paul Charles.
2: 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The

0: There he goes, Ray Stevens going for it there with all the choir as well. Everything's beautiful. At the weekend on your favourite radio station, fresh from a retreat to India in 1968, the Beatles begin recording the White Album at Abbey Road Studios in London, and the first song they work on is Revolution.
1: One, two, three.

0: The Beatles from the White Album. The laid-back version for the weekend, Revolution, number one. Right, moving on. Gentlemen, Stephen Duffy, born Alan Rott Birmingham in England in 1960, founding member of Duran Duran. He leaves the band shortly before they sign to EMI, and he later finds moderate success as a solo artist under the name Stephen Tintin Duffy and a song called Kiss Me.
1: Taking you back in time.

back 1985. 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We're going to go off with a little track called Funky Town. Disco group Lips Incorporated goes number one in America on this weekend in 1980.

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0: Not just some of them. Paul Charles at the Weekend. We just love the music.
2: Yeah, loving the music. We've got your requests coming up shortly. All right. Drifters, I've got two tracks from Drifters in today. We've got a request for one. But the bass singer, Ellsbury Hobbs of the Drifters, died from throat and lung cancer in Manhattan at the age of 59 in 1996.

0: here. Music on the Drifters. They'll be swinging with some more hits shortly in the request bit of the show. Gordon Lightfoot Sundown album, certified gold, 1974 it was.
1: Back to the 70s with the Cool Cats and

made some good music, didn't he? Going back in time, Mr. Gordon Lightfoot there, around that track, the title track from the album, Sundown for you. Right, couple more on my list. Badfinger, 1971, record the track Day After Day. Do you remember this one?

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1: I know it's one of your favourites, a little bit of Clint Eastwood there, Talk to the Trees. Right, let's get off to the requests. Pauline, first on the list, said, can we have Quiet Life from Japan, please? Yeah, I think we can. Don't forget.
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0: bit of electronic music at Japan from the 1980s and Quiet Life. We like a Quiet Life, Randy. Benji's gone off for a walk somewhere. Sandy Leeming said, "Hi, Paul, could you please play Summer Breeze by the Isley Brothers, please?" Let's begin. Come on, Benji.
1: Pause for music as we

makes me feel. There you are, music from the Icy Brothers. I planted some jasmine in the garden, it died there. But that's how things go. Right, we have got the request. Nitty G said, ooh, I have another me day next weekend, so please may I have Crowded House, Weather With You, and if time, Rag and Bone Man, and a track called Giant. Have we got time for that? I don't know, really. Anyhow.

0: in my car, or at work. Bathroom break? Our music goes with you. Paul Charles at The Weeknd. We just love the music.
1: Yeah, the last part of the show today at The Weeknd as we got another request here. What have we got right now? Karina said, "Hi Paul, I'd like to hear The Drifters, Down on the Beach Tonight. Do you want some beach music, Benji Cat, who's meowing at me?"

I mean, it's been summery, hasn't it? And warm weather. I know all the beachy, all the summery tunes coming out. All right, we've got to say hello to Sue Twine and Late. So Paul can play Stevie Wonder, Yesterday. And also I'd like to hear South City Midnight Lady by the Droobie Brothers. I used to have that on an album quite a few years ago. Good track, so we'll play them for you right now. With maximum.

you go, the Doobie Brothers. That's a quality tune, that. And it's a great little one. I remember that off an album back in the 1970s. South City Midnight Lady. Right, the last couple of requests. Adrian says, Peace of the Place Survivor, Eye of the Tiger, and Berlin. A track called Take My Breath Away. We sure can.

Digging them up. That was the original version, 1954 it was, and before Rose Clooney. Stuart Hamblin was named the gentleman. A couple of tracks with get us out here today. And this one, music. Oh, wow. Do you remember this one? Story of the Blues.

Oh, do you remember that one? The Story of the Blues. It's a bit of wah. Right, I better go and feed the cats and get out of here. Thanks for listening. Hope you enjoyed the show. Get those requests in for next weekend. Leave you with a bit of Motown, Eddie Kendricks.

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Hello again, this is Rod Hardesty, and thank you for joining me as we embark on another hour or so of classics we love. And we begin with a march by the Czechoslovakian composer and conductor Julius Fučík. We tend to know him these days for just two or three works, despite the fact that he wrote over 400 marches, polkas and waltzes. This is one of his lesser-known marches, which he wrote in 1907, Attila March.

The Attila March Opus 211 by Julius Fučík, courtesy there of the Czech Chamber Philharmonic Orchestra, and the conductor was Václav Neumann. And we follow with a song by the American songwriter Carrie Jacobs Bond. Between the 1890s and the early 1940s, she composed some 175 works of popular music. The one I've chosen here is Just a Weary Inn for You, and to sing it, we recall the voice of Paul Robeson.

seems just like you ought to be there to open it for me. Latch goes tinkling.

Afraid to Dream, that was called, composed by and played by Ronald Binge, conducting his own orchestra. Well, next is the Violin Concerto No. 3 by Saint-Saëns. We are to have the second movement. On this recording, the soloist is Yehudi Menuhin, with the London Symphony Orchestra, conducted by Gaston Poulet.

The lovely second movement of Saint-Saëns' Violin Concerto No. 3. It was played there by Yehudi Menuhin, along with the London Symphony Orchestra under Gaston Paulet. And in a change of mood, we listen to a famous waltz now by Strauss II, Morning Papers. For this recording, Willy Boskowski takes charge of the Johann Strauss Orchestra of Vienna.

The Waltz Morning Papers by Strauss II was played there by the Johann Strauss Orchestra of Vienna, conducted by Willy Boskowski. John Eccles, a Classics We Love listener from Chichester, writes in to say that he hasn't heard me play anything from The Gadfly recently, so I'd better put that right, hadn't I, with Dmitri Shostakovich and this familiar piece of music often associated with the film. The soloist on this performance is Chloe Hanslip, along with the London Symphony Orchestra, conducted by Paul Mann.

Music from The Gadfly by Dmitri Shostakovich. You may also remember it being used as the theme for Riley Ace of Spies some years ago as well. The soloist there was Chloe Hanslip, along with the London Symphony Orchestra again, but this time under Paul Mann, and played there as a suggestion from John Eccles, who listens to the programme from Chichester. Operetta now, and one that had a big success, not only when it first came out in 1926, but also when it was made into a film 27 years later. I refer to The Desert Song, and from this we hear Gordon McRae with The Riff Song.

Joseph Raff's Evening Rhapsody. Such a lovely, relaxing work. I always love to hear that. Francesco de Avalos was conducting the Philharmonia Orchestra. Which brings me to my final offering for this week, and it's the finale from Saint-Saëns' Organ Concerto. On this recording, Michael Murray is the organist with the Philadelphia Orchestra, conducted by Eugene Ormandy.

The rousing finale from Saint-Saëns' Organ Symphony brings our programme once more to a close. I hope you've enjoyed the choice, and don't forget, it's always nice to hear from you, so please feel free to get in touch. Although it's not a request programme, suggestions are always welcome. You can either leave me a message here at the station, or you might even find it easier to drop me an email, and the address for this is classicswelove@gmail.com. 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I'm Rod Hardesty, and until next week then at the same time, I wish you well.

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Do you know, I sometimes think I'm just the same as I was when I was a little lad, when I used to buy a record. I used to buy one record at 6 and 8 and take it home and play it incessantly. And I'm still like that. I latch onto a particular song and it's my song of the week, my song of the month, etc. And that's one of them. I Didn't Think About You Much Today, and that's by Richard Robling with lyrics by Graham Johns. Available wherever you buy your music. Now, Kissing the Flint.

Magnificent, isn't it? Isolation Blues by Kissing the Flint. Now, Kissing the Flint are appearing on Sunday on the John McAteer Folk Stage at the Newton. They're also appearing on Saturday. We haven't got the details of Friday and Saturday at the Newton yet. That's coming one day this coming week, so we'll let you know. The likelihood is that Kissing the Flint are going to be on around about 8 o'clock on the Saturday as well, but we'll confirm that for you next week. We also have loads and loads of stuff. I have a big sheaf of papers here, printed off the old printer, telling us all about Midsummer Middlewich. When I say telling us all about Midsummer Middlewich, that's impossible. There's so much going on that we can't possibly keep up with it all. But isn't that brilliant? Welcome to Cheshire Folk. I don't think I've said that yet. Welcome to Cheshire Folk. As well as all the Midsummer Middlewich music, we've got a few old favourites, including this one. This one being The Railway Hotel, as written and sung by Mike Batt.

0: Lovely. Fond memories of hearing that performed by Andy Roscoe at the Boar's Head, birthplace of the Folk and Boat Festival. In days gone by, he made a speciality of that, Dancing at Whitsun. That version was by Bernadette Dixon, who's part of Trouble at Mill. And you can see Trouble at Mill at 3 o'clock on Sunday the 21st on the esteemed John McAteer Folk Stage, 21st of June, I should say.
1: Cheshire Folk with Dave Roberts.

Port Isaac's Fishermen's Friends and Brightly Beam's Pull for the Shore and Bully in the Alley. Now, also in this programme, as advertised, we've got three brand new songs, and these date back to the time when I interviewed Jasmine Allen Estate at the White Bear. It was a kind of interview. It got a bit befuddled somehow or other. But he got in touch recently, said, I've still got these three songs recorded about that time, because he has a project all about the town of Middlewich, home of Midsummer Middlewich, and it will eventually be an album. Three songs all about this town, and the first of them is about Fountain Fields, which is, I would say, about 50 yards away from where I'm sitting at the moment. I'm in Queen Street, Middlewich, and so is Fountain Fields. It's a children's playground mainly these days, but in its day it was the haunt of old blokes smoking pipes with cloth caps and playing bowls.

0: Jasmine Allen Estate and Fountain Fields. You can't see the church clock from Fountain Fields now because of all the vegetation that's grown around. Not in Fountain Fields, in the surrounding area. And an interesting historical note. My first job was working for the Middlewich UDC, the Urban District Council, and one of the things I had to do was go to Fountain Fields every week and collect the pennies from the people that were running the putting green and the tennis courts and the bowling green. So there we go. More from Jasmine Allen Estate a little bit later.
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0: fabulous. Judith Durham. Who but Judith Durham could take a well-known song like that, which belonged exclusively to Buddy Holly, and make it all her own? It doesn't matter anymore. We'll be back after this word about the Middlewich brine pumps.
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3: Well, we've come along to the Middlewich brine pump, hidden away at the back of the industrial estate down Brooks Lane. And with me is Mike. Tell me a little bit about this brine pump. What's it been used for?
4: The pump essentially started in 1889, following the first discovery of rock salt in Middlewich by a chap called George Murgatroyd. He was an engineer from Manchester who helped to build the Underton boat lift, bought a farm here, sunk a shaft, found the salt, the rock salt, and found the brine stream, set up a salt-making factory here, and also set up a small chemical factory, which ultimately became ICI Middlewich on the canal near the King's Lock pub. The actual brine pump setup had to cease pumping in 1977. We hold open days. We are more than just the pumps. We take people through the whole of the history of Murgatroyds and salt in Middlewich from the Iron Age upwards.
3: What could people see when they come to the brine pump itself?
4: They will actually see the shaft and the pump house, with the various pumps and the various parts of the pumps that we've managed to get out from the bottom of the shafts. This is, we think, the last hand dug shaft in Britain, probably in Europe, and certainly the one with its pumps in situ. As for everything else, the building is as it was when in 1977 they ceased pumping, and the pump operator took off his coat, took off his boots and left, and we have his coat and boots on display.
3: When can people come and see all this?
4: We open April to September, one weekend each month, which we advertise. It's probably the only historic sort of monument in Middlewich which is left.
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0: Yes, the brine pump, or brine pumps, as they actually are, in Brooks Lane in Middlewich. 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
0: Jilly Latham, as I live and breathe, how are you doing? Anyway, if you were at Wimbosley Primary School in the 1950s and 60s, as I was, and you were one of the expert maypole dancers, as I was, you'll recognise this tune.

Yes, the Dashing White Sergeant by Jimmy Shand and his band. Now, the music for the Wimblesley Primary School Rose Queen celebrations was on His Master's Voice 78s, and we had an old gramophone. It wasn't a wind-up gramophone or anything daft like that. It was an electrical gramophone, but it was made of wood, and one lucky boy had the job of putting the records on. Miss Mason was very, very protective of the fragile Jimmy Shand 78s, and she made everybody stay well away from them, until one fateful day she forgot that she'd left them on her chair and sat on them. And to my absolute amazement, years and years later, Richard Thompson wrote and performed this.

0: Of course, as I never tire of telling you, I was one of the few elite maypole dancers who could do the plaiting. Some of the inferior maypole dancers tried to do the plaiting and got all the ribbons all tangled up. But we were quite good at it. But that's Richard Thompson talking about, and he can have known absolutely nothing about it, talking about the time that Miss Mason forgot where she was and sat down on the Jimmy Shand records. I think one or two of them ended up slightly cracked. A bit like me.
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5: Jim here from the Big Lock, and are we excited? Midsummer Middlewich is on its way, the 19th, 20th and 21st of June, and we have got so much planned. Starting on Friday night, we've got bands playing. Then Saturday, we have bands playing the whole day and DJs. And then Sunday is Father's Day. Why not bring Dad down, book your table with us, and we supply all the entertainment as well. Come down and join us. It should be great fun. We have got our Fat Dough Pizza Co. coming, and we have our burger joint coming and joining us for the day. Bars outside, lots of cold drinks. So bring down the family and start the event here at the Big Lock. See you then.
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wonderful. Violet Cry, and that's called The Lion's Cry. You can see Violet Cry on the John McAteer Folk Stage, my mouth won't work, at 7 o'clock on Sunday the 21st of June. Something to look forward to. Now taking us up to the hour, Trouble at Mill, who are also on the John McAteer Folk Stage, coincidentally, at 3 o'clock in the afternoon. This is called Like a Moth to a Flame.

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2: Yes, it certainly is. And Liz Alcock writes, "Hi Dave, Eli's Liners, that's a line dancing troupe, I think the expression is. Eli's Liners will be line dancing on the Salinae stage 1 p.m. to 2 p.m. on Saturday and 3 p.m. to 4 p.m. on Sunday. We will open dancing with the folk version of Midsummer Middlewitch, the Midsummer Middlewitch song, and finish line dancing to the big band version. Dances I have choreographed. We will also be dancing to Just Pull the Pint, an Irish tune. Again, my choreography. I hope you will enjoy our performances. I'm sure we will. And this is the tune that Liz is referring to.

That's the Cledford Hillbillies featuring Totty Tippend and the folk version of the Midsummer Middle Witch song. And you can see Eli's line dancers dancing to that at Salinae on Saturday and Sunday. We've got more details of what's happening at Salinae, because the big news is that it's being presented by Salt Towns Radio. Midsummer.

Yes, excellent, isn't it? The Final Nails, and that's from the Narrowboat Sessions, and it's called Soldier On. I love that song. You can see the Final Nails, among other places, at the Boar's Head on Saturday, 7:30 p.m. until late. A guaranteed party atmosphere with folk, bluegrass and blues mashed together with huge harmonies, mandolin, guitar, double bass and brilliant showmanship. One of those bands you simply have to experience. We'll tell you more about what's happening at the Boar's Head. It's being masterminded by ex-Folk and Boat Festival director Lizzie Rosenfield. And we won't be able to get everything in about the Boar's Head this week, if you see what I mean, but we will do in future weeks. There's an awful lot to cram into these few programmes that are left before the actual Midsummer Middle Witch Festival, but we'll do our best. Now back to the John McAteer Folk Stage, which I will be emceeing. I'll be emceeing at the Newton Brewery all weekend. It'll be quite like old times for me. And on Sunday from 2 p.m. until very, very late, because it runs into the after festival party, which is going to be something else. The lineup is 2 p.m. at the Humbug Duo, 3 p.m. at Trouble at Mill, 4 p.m. the Blue Yellows, who we'll hear from in a second or two, 6 p.m. Ian F. Ball, 7 p.m. Violet Cry, and at 8 p.m. Kissing the Flint. So, at 4 p.m. the Blue Yellows. I hope they play this.

Isn't that fabulous? I still think that's going to be a festival anthem. This year, we'll have the opportunity to present the Blue Yellows properly on the John McAteer Folk Stage. I hope they do that one. I hope it brings the house down. In fact, I'm sure it will. Saturday the 20th of June at Selinai Field, 12 p.m. till 4 p.m. Round Table Charity Game Zone, traditional family games, sack challenges, welly plank races, wheelbarrow relays, dizzy run. If you're a male aged 18 to 45, why not come along to our stand and chat to us about joining us? That's Middlewich and District Round Table. They're pitching in, helping out, as they always do, at Selinai Field. Selinai Field, of course, being presented by Salt Towns Radio with Kevin Lever. So he's in charge of the PA, and there will be open mic spots throughout Saturday and Sunday. So if you're an itinerant musician and you want a spot on the Selinai Field stage, go along and talk to Kevin. It's going to be brilliant. I can't keep up with all this, you know.

I just love that album. I play tracks from that album practically every week. Phelan'd from All My Swim, and that's called Strings. Now, what is Midsummer Middlewich all about, you're asking? What's happened to the Folk and Boat Festival? We would like to know what happened to the Folk and Boat Festival. It seems to have been, shall we say, postponed for the time being. Rumours are that it might be on in September, but who can tell? What Midsummer Middlewich actually is, and let's be honest about this, it's what would have been the Middlewich Folk and Boat Festival Fringe. The Folk and Boat Festival made it quite plain they weren't interested in doing any fringe events. They said the fringe venues can look after themselves. So that is precisely what is happening. The fringe venues are doing their own thing, and it is, as far as I know, every venue in the town. Midsummer Middlewich is a group of people who are just coordinating things and most of all publicising what's happening in all the pubs in Middlewich over Midsummer Middlewich weekend. And one of the things that's happening is on Thursday the 18th, Hayley Strangelove is appearing at the Newton Brewery as part of the Boaters' Welcome, an old traditional folk and boat festival thing that we're reviving this year. It's Thursday night, the 18th, the first opportunity of the weekend to hear Hayley Strangelove.

Hayley Strangelove and Happy. Her first appearance of the festival is on Thursday, the 18th of June at the Newton Brewery as part of the Boaters Welcome. Final appearance for the weekend is at 4 o'clock, 4 p.m. until late. Hayley Strangelove and Baxter, glorious blend of folk, blues and traditional song featuring rich harmonies and masterful guitar accompaniment. That's at the Boar's Head, I should have mentioned. And I think this is a touch of Craig Redding, like half of ABBA, only not remotely like ABBA. Quirky covers, ridiculous banter and pure entertainment from Hayley Strangelove and Paul Senior. So a double dose there, you're getting Hayley Strangelove and you're also getting Hayley and Paul as Baxter. This is one of my favourite Hayley Strangelove tracks.

Absolutely amazing, isn't it? That was recorded in Crewe. Luke Mummy, No Hands, what an amazing version and what a voice. Hayley Strangelove, 18th of June, Boaters Welcome at the Newton Brewery. 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

Time now to hear another of those songs from Jasmine Allen Estate, all about Middlewich. This time he's focusing on that little piece of land between Nantwich Road and Newton Bank. He calls it Amen Corner. Apparently quite a few people call it Amen Corner. I didn't know that. And I know quite a bit about the history of the town. I've never heard it called Amen Corner before, but that's me learning something. When I was a little lad living at 53 Nantwich Road in Middlewich, that was a children's playground with swings and roundabouts and things. Now it's just a little piece of parkland, I suppose you'd call it, with a couple of seats and some shrubbery and stuff, but it has a long history connected with non-conformist religion in Middlewich. If you go there, there is a plaque on the back wall from Middlewich Heritage Trust which tells you all about it. Anyway, here's Jasmine Allen Estate's take on Amen Corner.

0: letter in the bin. Amen Corner. I shall call it Amen Corner from now on. So there, Jasmine Allen Estate. Another one of those Middlewich songs, the final one before the end of the programme. If you want to see Jasmine Allen Estate, I suggest you head towards the King's Lock. He'll be masterminding events up there over Midsummer Middlewich weekend. Right, this is Pastry Shoes. They're on at 8:30 p.m. till late on Friday the 20th at the Boar's Head, and you can see them at other venues all over town. As always, Pastry Shoes very much in evidence.
1: All the boys I've known, and I've known some.

Jim here from the Big Lock, and are we excited? Midsummer Middlewich is on its way, the 19th, 20th and 21st of June, and we have got so much planned. Starting on Friday night, we've got bands playing. Then Saturday, we have bands playing the whole day and DJs. And then Sunday is Father's Day. Why not bring Dad down, book your table with us, and we supply all the entertainment as well. Come down and join us. It should be great fun. We have got our Fat Dough Pizza Co. coming, and we have our burger joint coming and joining us for the day. Bars outside, lots of cold drinks. So bring down the family and start the event here at the Big Lock. See you then. It's the middle.

100 guineas for that excise man's head. In bull close they shot him and trampled him dead. Now judgment is cometh, and I am to die with the news at York Tyburn. They'll hang me up high, and coiners they'll string up atop Beacon Hill. Beware ye their ghosts, they are swinging

brilliant. I Am the King by Ian F. Ball. Ian F. Ball is appearing, of course, on the John McAteer Folk Stage. He's on at 6 o'clock on Sunday the 21st, and Ian has actually taken the trouble to listen to the other bands that are going to be appearing on the same occasion, so he's going to get a feel for what's happening there. It's going to be a memorable afternoon, the afternoon that the John McAteer Folk Stage finally comes into its own. And what about the Leaping Frogs, you ask? Well, the Leaping Frogs are on the Salinae stage Saturday afternoon at 2:30. Won't you play?

That's another one from the Narrowboat Sessions, the Leaping Frog songs, Song for Lost Lovers. No, Song for, yes, something like that. Anyway, they call it something different from what the actual title is. That's what I was trying to get at there. Now it says here, Midsummer Middlewich Camping is available at Middlewich Town Football Club. Few spaces still available. Club is a 3-minute walk from the canal, the Big Lock and the Newton Brewery. Also, the Four Priest Brewery is in that area too. Showers and toilets are available to guests throughout their stay. Campers, motorhomes will be either on the outfield to the pitch or on the main car park. Tents will be on the main pitch. There's a fully stocked bar which will be open throughout the festival. The site will be open from the 18th through to the morning of the 22nd of June. Bookings can be for all four nights or any length of stay. Please note which dates you want when you book. Right, and you can book camping at Middlewich Town Football Club by taking a look at Midsummer Middlewich's Facebook space. There's a link there to enable you to book camping. That's also not far away from the King Street Fault, which is the subject of the final song from Jasmine Allen Estate. This is the King Street Fault. It's a geological fault which runs under the Roman Road, which runs from Middlewich to Wilderspool. But as Jasmine Allen Estate says, it's all Middlewich's fault.

0: Middle Witch's fault.
1: Fabulous. I love that. It's a fact, though, that there is a sign up in the Cheshire East Council offices which said it's Middle Witch's fault. Anyway, we're going to leave you this week with Calico Jack.

That's it. Calico Jack and their celebrated version of Dueling Banjos. That's all from Cheshire Folk for this week. Back next week with more, if we can cram it in, all about Midsummer Middlewich and what's happening around the Middlewich folk scene, etc., etc. We're here on Thursday at 9 o'clock with Music Memories, back here next Sunday at 6 o'clock. 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Bye-bye.

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1: It's not country in Western, it's just country. Welcome to Snookhaven Country.

Good evening, welcome along. It's another edition of Snookhaven Country with myself, Sir Alexander. This is a celebration of all things country. 2 hours for your country delight. Kicking us off on this edition, Brooks and Dunn, Play Something Country, playing that one for you. If you ticked a box over the past weekend, if you were fortunate enough to attend Country to Country, I cannot tell you how amazing it was to see these guys step on stage in Glasgow. It was just incredible. So I'm going to be featuring a few songs from the headliners, second headliners, plus lots of great new releases. So let's keep it country, let's keep it moving. This is a brand new band called The Cruise Brothers, When a Cowboy Gets the Blues.

Zach Top and guitar. If you were fortunate enough to attend Country to Country over the past weekend, I hope you enjoyed it. For me, every headliner highlight, Keith Urban, Brooks and Dunn, Zach Top. Second headliners, enjoyed all of them, Drake Milligan, just various artists up and down. And then you go down the lower card and some were... not to everybody's taste, but overall a great weekend, an opportunity to see some new artists and take the current artists into the next phase. I'm going to be playing you some of the featured album from a brand new album called Work of Heart. That's from Flatland Cavalry. Got a couple of tracks coming up from that during the show. But next up is a brand new single from Cody Johnson. This is called Blame Texas. Stookhaven Country, how do you like your country? Do you like it like this?

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You're listening to Snookhaven Country, myself, Sir Alexander. That's Scotty McCreery, one of the headliners, second headliners, on the Country to Country bill. It's quite frantic out there. Early bird tickets went on sale just after the show finished on Sunday. Early bird tickets went on sale on Wednesday, Thursday, and general sale on Friday. Brand new venue for 2027, Manchester. Caused a lot of controversy over the weekend, but it seems to have settled down. Sadly, Ireland, as things stand, don't appear to be getting Country to Country in 2027, but who knows? If you manage to secure your tickets in the rush for 2027, good luck to you. And if you've still to get your tickets, I hope you do well. But if you don't get tickets, you can always listen to Snookhaven Country, who will give you a complete deep dive.

That's Russell Dickerson and Home Sweet. He was sick at headline. And split the crowd quite a little bit. People being quite opinionated about the guy. Whether you like him or don't like him, there's always the opportunity to go and look at some merch, or go to the bar, or go for something to eat. The great thing I love about country to country is that there's something for everybody. If you don't like the band, don't like the artist, don't complain. Just go and see somebody else in the spotlight, or maybe the acoustic stage. Go to the bar, have a break, and then come back for the artist that you want to see. Social media can be very, very difficult over the weekend. Best advice I can give you from me is stay away from social media on a country to country weekend and just enjoy the show. Talking about enjoying the show, a new album from Flatland Cavalry. The album's called Work of Heart, and this is the first track we're featuring. It comes out on the 27th of March, so not long to wait. Hope you enjoy it.

That's a bacon blankenship and blame it on me. Good to see him opening the show over the weekend. I really enjoyed his set. You're listening to Snookhaven Country with myself, Joe Alexander, playing you the best country across the decades, having a look at some of the brand new music going around, some great new releases.

That's Emily Ann Roberts. Delighted that she announced at the weekend she'll be coming back to the UK supporting Corey Johnson, which is brilliant. Now, a little bit of disturbing news on social media. Apparently, in Australia, somebody in the audience threw a mobile phone and it hit Riley Green. Now, first of all, that's unacceptable. Show some respect to the artists if they've travelled. And, you know, but I don't know what it is. I don't know what it is. People just need to respect each other and respect the artists more. I was delighted to see how it was handled. And, yeah, it just leaves a bit of a bad taste. Country music is for everyone. It's an all-encompassing genre. So take from it, but don't leave it with a bad reputation. Next up, Callie Pierce and Riley Green. Brand new. If I don't leave, I'm gonna stay.

0: Louisiana heart.
1: Oh, there's too much love in this Mississippi heart.
0: Too much love in a Louisiana heart.
1: Hey! Oh, there's too much love in this Mississippi heart.
0: Too much love in a Louisiana heart.
1: Oh, there's too much love in this Mississippi heart.
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4: Snook Haven Country with Stuart Alexander.

coming back. That's Flatland Cavalry, and that track's called Never Coming Back. That's from the forthcoming brand new album. The album's called Work of Heart, and it's in your music supplier next week, so hope you enjoy it. A couple more tracks to come later on in the show. We're having a look at some of the great artists we saw over the weekend at Country to Country, plus lots of new releases as well. This is Snookhaven Country. I'm Stu Alexander, and I do hope you're enjoying the music selection.

That's Cameron Marlowe and Ain't Enough Whiskey. You're listening to Snookhaven Country with myself, Joe Alexander, playing the best country for your enjoyment. This is Ashley Cook

That's John Morgan, Long Ride Home. Was looking forward to seeing him at the weekend. Didn't disappoint. I thought three songs weren't enough, so hopefully see him back in 2027 on the main stage, and maybe, just maybe, on his own tour sometime between now and C2C 2027. You're listening to Snookhaven Country. Yes, going on a little bit about C2C 2026. I was there. If you were there, I hope you had a great time. It's about finding new artists, seeing the artists that you know and love. Brooks and Dunn, absolute bucket list tick for me. I'd seen Keith Urban before. He was excellent. Zach Topp, really looking forward to seeing him. Russell Dickerson, not so keen. Scotty McCreery, loved it. Drake Milligan, absolutely fantastic. So there's a lot of bands, a lot of artists out there. Just give them a chance. As I said earlier, if you don't like the band, don't like the artist, go to the bar, go for a drink, go buy some merch. Just don't moan on social media.

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That's Flatland Cavalry, taken from the brand new album, and the album's called Work of Hearts.

0: Must apologise for a little bit of a raspy throat there. We're looking at potential, and it's very, very much speculation, potential headliners for C2C 2027, following Brooks and Dunn's legendary spot at the weekend. Names that have been mentioned, that was Kenny Chesney. Other names, Blake Shelton. Would you like to see Blake Shelton at Country to Country 2027?
1: I think I would.

So speculation about headliners for 2027, country to country, that's Luke Bryan. Luke Bryan last headlined in 2015, so maybe due for a return. Now, if you put all your wishes into one basket and this guy was announced for country to country 2027, how would you feel? When you talk about legends, this is a legend, George Strait. Oh, the wish list.

Ashley McBride, Arkansas Mud. Just been informed her new album comes out in May. It's called Wild, and that's a track from it. So look forward to playing some of those tracks for you. A little bit of speculation about Country to Country 2027. Headliners? Reunion, maybe? Just maybe? Of Florida Georgia Line.

That's almost it for another edition of Snookhaven Country. I do hope you've enjoyed the music. We'll be back again with the following edition next week. Till then, keep it country. Bye for now.

0: This is Sunday, Late and Live with Les Gunn.
1: Oh, hello. Good evening. How lovely are you looking tonight? Welcome. It is Sunday, Late and Live. This is Les, and you're very welcome to a large dollop of me tonight, and also the rest of the team, because Colin has a rather extraordinary tale to tell us on the quirk. Jess has been catching up on the Burrows, I think it is, yeah, in terms of telly. Get it right, Les. And Simon's got more on the TV chef who's taken to gardening in terms of showbiz. Oh, yes, he has. Tell you what, 11s is tonight. Thank you to Ian Prince from Rotherham, South Yorkshire. It is your choice tonight. Oh, and there's a song in there, Ian. Oh, it's a cracker. In fact, both of them are good, but one of them is an absolute cracker. More on that in a bit. Long player tonight for Erica Thompson in Kilmarnock in Scotland. Hello. Oh, you want to hear a bit of, a lovely man called Eric Prids. We'll find out more from him in a bit. Get in touch with the show if you want to tonight. WhatsApp or text 07588 688 645. Studio at sundaylateandlive.uk. And we've got a new jingle. I'm really excited. Yes.

0: Not bad, is it?
1: We're all right, we are.
0: And here we go, starting things off with Ace of Base. Oh!

0: It is Ace of Base, Beautiful Life. Oh my goodness me, what a week. And remember, if you join Sunday Late in Line for the first time, this is Les in Manchester saying hello, good evening and welcome. If you're on the podcast, well, choose your time of day, we're not bothered. And also, of course, because the rest of the team are around the country, there's Jess in the Northeast, there's Simon on the Dorset Coast, there's Colin in Devon. Good evening, team, are we all well?
1: Hello, yes, marvellous.
0: And Col, in Devon, we'll start with you. Of course, there's been a lot going on with the heat. Oh, it's been very hot this week.
2: Oh, it's been warm, hasn't it?
0: Train warm, Col?
2: Yes, the trains haven't liked it, have they?
0: No.
2: a little bit of trouble.
0: Absolutely. A bit of buckly rail and some, not that that's the place, buckling rail.
2: Sticky points. Oh. Yes, we've all had sticky points, haven't we? And the trains are no exception.
0: That's right. You've got to be lubricated, and my lips are lubricated as well.
2: And I learned only the other week how to clip and scotch a point.
0: Clipped on a rail,
2: and scotched a point on a railway.
0: Well, get you, you bragger. I can imagine your dinner parties are very special. Have you a chance to get out in the garden, or has it been too hot?
2: Oh, it was far too hot, really. But I managed to do a few little bits. You know, go around and do a little bit of A&E on a few plants that were looking like they were going, oh, give me some water, sir, some water. Yes, everything's thriving and surviving and looking after itself. A little bit of light weeding, you know.
0: Do you know, I've just realised something. Only in Devon would you get plants that talk back to you. It's just bizarre. It really is. But there we are. So there's Col and Simon. How's it been on the Dorset coast? Has there been anything happening?
3: It's very hot. Very hot. It's been very, very hot. Very hot.
0: Very, very warm. Have you had to take a layer off or just be unclothed altogether?
3: Well, it's not been a pretty sight. No, I've been working from home a lot this week.
0: And, have you? So,
3: well, yes, nice. I just wear the thong and that's about it, really. But something else exciting happened this week, because we've in our media wall lounge, you see, we've got our new amp, so we've been able to play our films very, very loud. The neighbours have loved it, particularly when we played The Exorcist. They loved that one.
0: What about Psycho? Blimey. That's always a good one, isn't it?
3: Yes.
0: So this amp, is it quite powerful?
3: Very powerful. Oh, yes. Yeah. It knocks your socks off.
0: Is it? Well, you haven't got anything on anyway.
3: Well, that's true. I mean, almost knocked me thong off.
0: Oh, lovely. That's a bit TMI. Although, talking of TMI, actually, Jess, I was telling Simon that I've literally been eating on the go because I've had a very busy day today, and I mentioned to him that I've just had a plate full of meatballs, mashed potato, and garden peas. Well,
4: now, you see,
0: it's the
4: garden
0: peas
4: with mash.
0: Was there
4: plenty of gravy?
0: Oh, there was loads of gravy. And what I did was I did that thing that you do as a four-year-old child, and I actually just...
3: throw them at somebody?
0: I mixed it all together so it's easily digestible. And then you get the surprise of the odd ball in there. Do you know what I mean? It's quite nice. Cover it with mash. Have a few sort of nice little patterned green, garden peas there. And then the odd surprise. I always think it's quite good.
3: You made your own Farley's paste, didn't you?
0: Well, exactly.
3: Oh, no, those were rusks, weren't they? They're Farley's.
0: Farley's rusks, exactly. Mind you, adults used to love them because you used to nibble on them, basically, as a thing between meals. Did anybody else do that? Was it just me?
3: No, I just took the whispers.
4: No, and yes, and can I just say that's unusual, as you've not had any children. So did you just have the Farley's rusks in?
0: Well,
4: how did this occur?
0: There is something I need to tell you, Jess.
3: he bought them to compliment the Cowangate paste.
0: That's exactly what I did. But I always remember people saying to me, warm up some milk and then just dip a Farley's rusk in there. And it makes a lovely paste like semolina. How attractive is this show tonight? It really is.
4: Wow. Well,
0: now then, that's me this week. Yeah, it's been a bit of a busy week. Obviously, I've been roasting in those temperatures. But thankfully, they've come down a little bit now. Jess, good week for you. Oh, I understand you've been round at a friend's looking after their pooch. Is that right?
4: Oh, I yes. certainly have. I was pup-sitting last night. But yes, it was very warm Sunday, Monday, Tuesday. Mm. And then it sort of, we had a bit of a cloudy day. But what happens, because I live right on the coast, which is lovely, I'm walking the dogs in a jumper or a long sleeve top. And then I go about 10 minutes up the road and it's like the Bahamas.

0: I thought you meant, I know, I thought you meant I'd been unscrewing the wine with it. No. So, although that could be something I try later.
1: Well.
0: With the long player, I'll keep you updated.
1: Thanks.
0: No, what? Yeah. So I went pup sitting for somebody who was out and their dog does not bite, like being left on their own. So I don't mind going round because they have all the apps on the TV and I can watch all sorts of nonsense. However, as I was feeding the dog, I didn't realise they'd got a new bin, which is one of those, if you sort of put your hand over it, it's motion sensored, then it opens. Mm. But I didn't know that as I hoved past it to get to the kibble, I was setting it off and on like a tap dancer's wig. It was open, it was shut, it was open, it was shut. And it was just my rear.
1: Yes.
0: My rear that was passing by and setting it off.
1: How wonderful. It sounds wonderful, especially and romantic as you were heading for the kibble. Mm. In all honesty,
2: have a nibble of the kibble.
1: A nibble. Oh, well, I hope you haven't, Jess, because I thought it was for dogs, isn't it?
0: Oh no, I'm not a huge kibble fan.
1: Oh, that's very good news. So it all sounds like we've had a obviously you've had it away this week, Jess, so to speak, because of course it's been half term, so you've been like a lady of leisure. Col's been like a lady of leisure. Oh, hang on. Col's been a man of leisure this week as well, because he's been off work, so he's back at work early tomorrow morning. And of course, just Simon and I have been working really hard, haven't we?
2: Well, working.
1: Oh, fine. Working and basically putting the media wall into place at your place. So anyway, whatever you're doing, let us know about it. We can give you a mention tonight here on Sunday Late and Live as we head to showbiz with Mr. Alex Warren.

Oh, yes. Sunday Late and Live. Hello, Alex Warren with a bit of UB40. We've not heard Unemployment Benefit 40. For anybody that remembers it correctly, in the 80s was the unemployment benefit form that you filled out when you went to the job centre. Remember those? but yes, you used to fill out one of those forms. Anyway, UB40 coming soon. Another one, of course, that's doing the rounds in terms of live gigs. And by the way, I was chatting to a work colleague of mine.

0: earlier on today who said to me that they found this website that they go on where they can get like really cheap gig tickets, but literally you've got to be doing it like 48 hours before the actual gig.
1: Is it scamcon.com?
0: It's so not quite, but it does actually exist. I'm not going to mention what it is because I want the tickets first. but you can go on there and get sort of fairly cheap tickets, and she found UB40 tickets basically to go and see a gig for 15 quid.
1: Instead of
0: 16 pound 50, yeah, she got a bargain. She really did. But no, she was enjoying the likes of Billy Joel, Marty Pello, who's recently been doing some live gigs around the country, and very much enjoying the whole live music scene. In fact, she said to me that she's ended up watching or going to 5 gigs in 7 days, which is like, what?
2: Oh, I couldn't be bothered.
0: Well, there you are. That's enthusiasm for you from Jess. She's full of it. She really couldn't be bothered. Mind you, just imagine all those outfits, Jess, you'd have to get dressed up in.
3: Yeah.
0: Oh, no. You really don't. Not
2: well, I'm going to see Tate that next week, and I might be going straight from work, so they'll have to take me as they find me. Oh, I'm sure Gary won't mind.
0: That's right.
3: I think you'll be all right, Jim.
0: I think you'll be fine. Anyway, let's move on. Showbiz with our Simon, and we move to a very important subject, because what's this special award? What's this all about?
1: You know I love a good awards ceremony. Oh, we're always talking about awards. It's only because I'm jealous, because I haven't got any. Yeah. But this week, Boy George has received a Lifetime Achievement Award at the British LGBT Awards. I didn't even know
0: Brilliant.
1: That was a thing. The LGBT Awards. The accolade was a surprise for him. Of course, obviously, former Culture Club singer. He was presented with the honour by French fashion designer Jean-Paul Gaultier.
0: Oh, really?
1: In a very swanky number.
0: Yeah.
1: At a ceremony in central London. Organisers say it was given to celebrate Boy George's significant contribution to British musical culture, which, of course, is very true.
0: Yeah.
1: He's like a fixture and fitting. He's been around for ages.
0: Yes.
1: It was a very successful night for him. 64 he is now, because he beat the likes of, well, Charlie XCX, Doja Cat, to take home the award for Music Artist of the Year. How about that?
0: Brilliant.
1: And it also comes after a bit of recent disappointment. You know, we were talking about Eurovision the other week.
0: Albeit briefly.
1: Yeah, well, because he actually appeared as a guest performer on the San Marino entry.
0: Oh.
1: He looked fabulous, but they failed to make it through to the final, so that was a bit of a damp squib. Speaking before the event, he told the interviewer that he wanted to write the UK's entry for 2027. He didn't want to perform it, but he wants to write it.
0: Really?
1: But I think he co-wrote the San Marino one, and that didn't qualify, so I'm not quite sure whether that's going to be a good idea.
0: And let's face it, he can't do any worse than what we've had so far, can he?
1: Well, that's true, yeah. Well,
2: is it not a bit like career suicide, though?
1: Well, that's the problem, isn't it? That's why we're not getting the talent that we need. But he says the emphasis should be about the song. Write the song first, then find the singer. It's very good advice.
0: Yes.
1: He says you need someone with an amazing voice, like a big European belting hit. And the song should be a ballad that's pretending to be disco, that's pretending to be Irish, but a bit gay. I mean, that's so Eurovision. Well, it is, yeah.
0: Yeah.
1: So Boy George, obviously best known for 80s hits like Come a Chameleon with Culture Club. George O'Dowd is his real name.
0: That's right, yeah.
1: And he also became known for challenging gender stereotypes of fashion, wearing makeup and ribbons. He was quite a trendsetter. Mm. Top of the Pops in 1982 was like, you know, no one had ever seen anything like it on the telly at a time when most pop stars were keeping their sexuality hidden. He did obviously have a bit of a bumpy ride back in 2006, hit by a scandal after pleading guilty to falsely reporting a burglary in New York. And then there was the thing in 2009 in London when he was sentenced to 15 months in jail for the false imprisonment the model and escort. He served 4 months and has since quit drink and drugs, often crediting his career's longevity to his sobriety. So well done to him.
0: Yeah.
1: But yeah, these awards, they are considered one of the most significant events for the LGBTQ plus community. They've been held annually since 2014, attended by celebrities, campaigners and LGBTQ plus allies. And this year they were presented by Ruby Wax and Tom Reed Wilson.
0: Oh,
1: how about that?
0: Fabulous.
1: Other winners on the night were Kate Winslet, won an Advocate Award. She accepted via a video message. I'm washing my hair tonight, can't be there. And Stephen Libby, who won Media Moment of the Year for jointly winning Series 4 of The Traitors.
0: Oh, so yes.
1: Lots of previous winners in these awards, H from Steps, Adele Roberts for her work promoting awareness of bowel cancer, and Tom Daly, who won the Sports Personality of the Year category. So lots of, in the company of lots of very good names, very big names. So well done to Boy George.
0: Yeah, absolutely. I was very busy, you know. I was putting a buttonhole on one of my shirts. So I couldn't make that night. Unfortunately.
1: Yeah, invitation got lost in the post. Yeah.
0: Oh, it's well, you know how long it takes. You know, nowadays with the post. I mean, it'll be here in 2 weeks' time. So I think I'll be able to pick it up then. Hopefully, I might be in time. Just
1: use
0: in
1: it
0: time.
1: Next year. Use it next year.
0: That's right. What do you mean the location's changed? How dare you? God dear. Anyway, Sunday late and live, as we play a bit of UB40.

0: Oh, do you know, I feel very laid back now. Oh. Yeah, a bit like that. So, UB40 at Sunday Leighton Live. And, Jess, I bet you're absolutely heartbroken at the highly popular Sexy Priest calendar that's hit a bit of a snag this week.
1: Yes.
0: Are you,
2: Yes.
0: Unfortunately, Rome's viral and highly popular calendar, which features some very good-looking men as sexy priests, it's been revealed that none of them are. And they're all cover...
1: priests. They are all sexy, but they're just not priests.
0: Yeah, that's right. They're all cover models, it turns out. But we're being promised, apparently, that next year's will be at least 33% priest. So,
2: oh,
1: and 66% dustman.
0: Yeah, that's right. But how are they? No, I don't need to know the ins and outs of it. To be honest with you, but one of my favourite stories this week, before we move on, has got to be the story of the French teenager in Singapore this week, who's basically a bit of a hit on TikTok after his video went viral of him licking the communal straws attached to a public vending machine. Now, the thing is, he's basically gone to a public vending machine in Singapore and decided to lick the public straws and then leave, as you would do. And then presumably he's been watching from afar. But he's actually put this on TikTok, and the authorities have found him and locked him up as a result of it. Zut alors, as they say.
1: Do they speak French in Singapore?
0: They do now. He'll probably be saying some other swear word in French, to be honest with you. But yes, it's not the kind of thing you'd expect to happen either at a public vending machine or your local branch of McDonald's. You know what I mean? You don't expect some... No, they keep the straws well...
1: It depends which branch, to be honest.
0: They keep the straws well guarded.
1: Well, James...
0: We're all on chains. Absolutely. Now, lots going on. And thank you, by the way, for getting in touch with the show, because it's always nice of you to tell us how terrible we are. We do particularly like that. In terms of this week, there is a lot going on, actually. This coming week, the Great Big Green Week is all organised by the Climate Coalition, and it's the UK's biggest celebration of community action to tackle climate change and protect nature. Now, Jess, I know that you at your school will be all over that. It's important to protect nature.
2: It certainly is. Important. We shall be, I'm sure, collecting bugs and doing all sorts of marvellous things that will... Yes, and I'm having some flood work done.
1: Is that what they call it now?
2: Yeah.
0: Is this at the school or is it yourself?
2: Both.
0: Oh, both.
2: No. I'm on the bottom of a sort of sweeping bit that where all the water goes. So they're popping in some sort of, I don't know what it is, but it looks very nice.
0: Oh, how lovely.
2: I'm glad. I'm sure
1: your own Thames barrier.
2: Yeah.
0: This is just great.
1: Bay barrier.
0: The Whitley Bay.
2: That's me.
0: Yeah, that's just Jess. The Whitley Bay, wonderful. Anyway, as well as that, what else is going on? Oh, Simon will be attending Interplas 2026. It's the UK's largest plastic show.
1: Oh, yes.
0: And although actually, Jess, bearing in mind your filler, maybe you could attend. You know what I mean? You know, a bit of plastic in there.
2: What do you mean, filler?
0: Your filler, you know. Obviously, your DIY that you do, you know, with your friend.
2: Oh, yes. I've bought some cement this week. Do you know, did I tell you I'd bought a whirligig? I was very excited about my whirligig.
0: You're not going to cement it in, are you? Really?
2: I am, because I put it in, hung some stuff on it.
0: And it fell down.
2: Well, I think I went to the loo, came back, it was on its side.
0: Did you have a wilting whirligig?
2: I did. It went. It just conked straight out. So I've now had to. I've been to Wicks for some fast drying cement, and apparently now I've got to buy a blinking shovel.
1: Other DIY stores are another. Available.
2: Yes. Well, any that give. Yeah. Now I've got to have a shovel.
0: Oh no! You've got to buy a shovel as well. Will it be a plastic one or a metal one?
1: Bucket and spade.
2: Yeah. Yeah, I could use that. No, I feel that I've got to go very deep down. I think it's going to have to be metal.
0: Oh, really? You're going to have a deep hole? Oh, dear.
2: Deep hole with a wide girth, according to the instructions.
0: Nice. Lovely. Anyway, as well as Interplast that we were talking about, it's National Fish and Chip Day on Friday.
1: Oh, now you're
0: talking.
1: And
0: I do like a good fish and chips on a Friday, you know. Oh, especially with scraps on. You see, some parts of the country don't have scraps. And I don't know why, Jess. What's going on?
1: Do you know what's even better than National Fish and Chips Day on Friday?
0: Go on, then.
1: National Kebab Day on Saturday.
0: Oh, now you're talking my language. Oh, a good
1: a dirty kebab.
0: A dirty kebab. Oh, oozing with sauce. Oh, I really shouldn't go any further. I'm getting a little
1: palpitations.
0: Bit light. Palpitations and getting a little bit lightheaded.
2: Now, Simon, going back to your relationship with peas.
1: Oh, yes.
2: So if you're having fish and chips, would you have a mushy pea on the side?
1: Would
2: you?
1: Oh, I certainly would not.
0: Oh, really?
2: Oh.
1: No.
2: Oh,
1: fish and chips with vinegar, maybe ketchup, maybe mayonnaise.
0: What, all together?
1: One or the other. One
0: oh,
1: or the other.
0: Right. Okay. Fair enough. I do love a good tartar, you know.
1: With fish you would
0: have
1: tartar sauce, yeah.
0: A good tartar, but you can kind of mix it up with a bit of mayonnaise just to take the edge off it, you know.
1: Garlic mayonnaise.
0: Yes. Oh, dear. Why are we talking about food? It's wrong this time of night.
1: That's what we do.
0: Think about our diet, for crying out loud.
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0: Oh, na na na na na na na na na na na na na. As they say in...
1: I didn't know you spoke police car.
0: Well, the thing is, Gala, Freed from Desire, has been brought about as a result of something rather good that I saw on Facebook this week. Now, as well as Eid, of course, which is going on, and all of the Eid celebrations towards the latter part of this week around the country, there is also something else. Of course, if you're a Christian up in the Northwest, just near to me, Manchester, and particularly the beautiful part of Saddleworth, they do have something called the Wit Walks, which have been going on this week. Now, on the Wit Walks, I mean, as the name might suggest, celebration, walking everywhere, but there is also the most marvellous brass band that do dance classics, and they are rather good. They are called Chav Brass. And they've
1: Lovely.
0: Got a they're
1: Lovely.
0: Brilliant. They've got a Facebook page. They've been going since, oh, it must be getting on about 19 years now. And they do the most amazing version of Gala's Freed from Desire. Here's just a clip. Really good. And I always like to wait for the chorus as well, because that's when you know the crowd are really happy. They're very, very happy, honestly. I love it. And if you want to have a look at it...
1: Do you think they could do Twisted Firestarter on the muted trumpet?
0: That's right, exactly. They could do almost anything. They do Faith... I mean, literally, the list of dance classics that they do is... immense, it really is, but well worth it. And congratulations to Chav Brass, because they are such a draw. They really are. And for the Wit Walks, another religious celebration. And of course, in this kind of weather, it's just the kind of thing. You don't want to be overheating. A bit of gala always goes down well. Anyway,
1: gala pie.
0: Or a pie. Yes, a bit of
1: gala pie.
0: Pie.
1: Mm.
0: Anyway, Sunday Late and Live, we continue. Cole's here with the quirk. And, well, we're staying with a food of sorts. Thoughts, aren't we? Extraordinary. Is that about right?
1: More about the species than growing for food here. This
0: is about
1: a company that's called Colossal Biosciences.
0: Oh, really?
1: And they bill themselves as being the first de-extinction company.
0: Pardon? De-extinction?
1: Mm. Yes.
0: Ooh.
1: So think Jurassic Park.
0: Are they bringing the dodo back?
1: Well, they're trying to bring some sort of birds back.
0: Oh.
1: And I don't mean custard.
0: Oh.
1: It's basically they have a 3D printed egg, and they think they've got a way of being able to start to not only bring species back from the dead, from extinction,
0: right.
1: But also maybe protect species that are maybe on the red list and possibly facing their way out.
0: Oh, gosh.
1: Mm, so it's all quite clever, really, although, you know, you do sort of think Frankenstein, don't you? And I do remember somebody with Jurassic Park pointing out a massive plot hole, thinking, okay, Jurassic Park, get it, got the story, marvellous. But Jurassic Park 2, 3, 4, 5 and 6 or whatever, what they spotted as a hole in the story was, who's underwriting the insurance for these new parks? After what happened the first time.
0: Oh, right. Oh,
1: think,
0: dear.
1: What could possibly go wrong?
0: Yeah.
1: But this company, Colossal Biosciences, has an innovative 3D printed egg that they think they can use to hatch a variety of avian species.
0: Oh, come on. I mean, it's a 3D printed egg, for crying out loud.
1: Ah.
0: I mean, I know it's all the rage at the moment, but surely...
1: But what they do is, the way it's all lined out and it's got these air holes that can allow in enough oxygen and stuff,
0: right.
1: And you can put in a bit of an egg in there, and from there, they can start to grow a chick. Now, this is not completely unusual. I do remember a story a couple of years ago of a young lad who got an egg out of the box of eggs that was in the fridge,
0: yeah.
1: And managed to make it hatch a chick.
0: Really?
1: Yep. And that's not the first time it's ever happened. It is possible with the right conditions.
0: Oh,
1: I know it sounds peculiar and awful,
0: and
1: it's probably going to put you off your frittatas.
0: Well,
1: but yes. So what they have is this silicon membrane that coats the inside of this lattice-y egg thing, allows enough oxygen to pass through, which is a bit how a normal eggshell works. Really,
0: yeah, yeah.
1: It's not completely sealed. They tested it by leaving it on a small window so they could peek inside, and they popped in this little bit of goo, and they think that they can create fully scalable and biologically accurate animals.
0: No. I mean, that's a bit further on from Dolly the sheep, isn't it?
1: It is a bit, especially when you consider the one that they're trying to try first, which is a 500-pound giant mower bird.
0: What does it look like? Is it like a heron?
1: No, well, the eggs are the size of a football, so you can imagine what it grows into.
0: Oh, my God.
1: It's a huge, huge thing. It's not... It's not easy, really, I suppose. I'm going to try and simplify the science here because they've got to try and get some DNA from the old bird's bones and then make loads of different genetic changes. They've got to do things to the genomes, all that kind of stuff. And then, of course, it's all got to be in the right proportions for it to work at all. But, you know, they're on their way there. And as I said, it is not impossible to take an egg and still grow a chick.
0: Blimey.
1: So, yeah.
0: Sometimes I worry that we take science and its application a little bit too far. And I kind of think, I mean, they talked about having different coloured sheep and all that kind of stuff. And I'm thinking, oh, why twist with nature? Mm. Oh, you're getting very twisty.
1: Oh, I know. Yeah. Well, I suppose for all the frightening-y bits, there are also species that are on decline and struggling, which we really, really need in order for us to survive, don't we? So if it could maybe pave the way for us to look after bees a bit more, because as David Attenborough said, without bees, if there were no bees on planet Earth, the human race would have 4 years left. So I think if we can sort of maybe use it in a good way to help the things we've caused problems with in the past.
0: Yeah, I mean...
1: But you know, it's not going to be that way, is it? Someone's going to create some sort of dinosaur dog and...
0: Exactly. Using it with common sense, I would agree with, but you can be guaranteed...
1: Because that's exactly where the world is right now.
0: Yes.
1: Using all its common sense for the common good. Yes,
0: exactly.
1: That's the world we're living in, isn't
0: we're
1: it,
0: not,
1: Les?
0: We're not at loggerheads with each other. Everything is great.
1: I'm talking it's nonsense, endlessly.
0: Sunday Late and Live. This is Les, the rest of the team here, and Jess is up next with Telly.

0: Oh, do you know, you don't get much out of David Byrne these days and that talk lot. They do like to fade out quick.
1: Oh, I don't like talk. Terrible internet provider.
0: Other internet providers are available.
1: All of them better.
0: Just before we get sued. That's just before we get sued. Because, you know, you can bet your bottom dollar we will do. We really will. Now, Sunday Late and Live, we continue with telly. That's assuming Jess is here. Oh, and the other thing is, have you turned off and turned back on again? Because we don't want you disappearing again. Oh,
2: bells.
0: No. This is terrible. You're just cut off mid-flow. The internet provider will be saying, oh, not her again.
1: You know which one it is, don't you?
0: Yeah, you'll have to remember you need to do a reset. Because otherwise...
2: Yes, once we've done this bit, I shall do
0: a can't reset. We can't have you fading out. We really can't. Oh, I'll tell you what, I'm really looking forward to the 11s. They're on the way. And your next TV review. I'm not saying this one's going to be crap, but what I'm really looking forward to the next one, because it's such a... I watched this particular show, by the way, that you said you were going to review. Oh, my goodness me. I can't wait for your review. I really can't. Oof. All about being banged up. Anyway.
2: Well, indeed.
0: Anyway, enough about that. So, this bout of telly is all about... Now, unfortunately, I looked at the title because it's on Netflix and it's called The Burrows, but it's spelt The Burrows, isn't it? As in, you know, Littleborough in the northwest or Crowborough on the south coast. You know what I mean? But it's not, is it? It's Burrow that this is all about.
2: Yes, yes. Mm. So when you were saying, when I said I'd watched it and you went, what?
0: What?
2: I said, as in Middlesbrough. Burrow.
0: Oh, well, Middlesbrough it is, but yes, I know what you mean, you see. Yeah, I know what you mean, yeah.
2: So this, I was immediately taken with it because it's another offering from the Duffer Brothers.
0: Oh, the Duffer.
2: Now, the Duffer Brothers off of Stranger Things fame.
1: Oh, so, yes.
2: Yes. So that's why I thought, oh, I'll have it. I'll go for that. And it's rather marvellous. I really ought to have checked how many. So you can be, I'll tell you about it. You can click on, I haven't checked Rotten Tomatoes or how many episodes, but it's awfully good. Anyway, so it's about an old people's village, really, which doesn't necessarily...
0: Which we're all heading for.
1: Is it based in Weymouth?
2: Yeah, that's another thing that sort of, I thought, oh, Christ, here we go. So there's Sam Cooper, and there's loads of famous people in it. It's very scary because they all look really old, and I'm thinking, oh, my God, they're the same age as me. But anyway, Sam Cooper, played by Alfred Molina. Don't know his name, but you'll know him when you see him.
0: Oh, I know who Alfred Molina is. Yes.
2: Do you?
1: Very good.
2: Yes, he is. And his daughter and son-in-law drop him off at his new home in the Burrows. So they think it's going to be marvellous for him. And what had happened was his wife had booked them both in to go and live there together. And then she'd suddenly died of a stroke 5 months before. Oh. So he didn't want to go, but he couldn't get out of his contract. So he arrives being very, very peed off indeed. You would think he would love it. He's going to have the same age neighbours, lots of shops, sports and exercise classes. And then there's a place called The Manor, which is where you go if you go a bit doolally. But it's a great old place. Mm. However, unbeknownst to them all, there's a skittering monster running around, extracting a modicum of bodily fluids from you every now and again when you're asleep. But of course, they don't know about that. They just wake up with a bit of a headache and think it's all marvellous.
1: Been there.
2: So
0: hang on. Yeah. There's a lot of people that normally have a headache beforehand. Yeah. So
1: I think that's just you, Les.
0: Oh, well, never mind.
2: Yeah. So you see, his neighbour is Bill Pullman.
0: Oh,
2: who? Yes, fancy. Yes. So he was the president in Independence Day, wasn't he?
0: Yes, he was. Old. Yeah.
2: And I'll tell you what, he's a bit of a Lothario. He's putting it everywhere.
0: Is he really?
2: Yeah.
0: Shall I play the trailer?
2: Go on then.
0: Oh, all right then. Go on.
3: Since I moved to the Burrows, I started to see things.
4: Run for the shadows in these golden years.
3: Impossible things. I know how it sounds.
5: Like you've lost your mind.
3: That's what I'm afraid of.
6: It's here.
3: What's it doing?
6: It's looking at us. Oh my God.
7: There are wonders in the burrows. Tucked away, hidden, buried.
3: Anyone who knows the truth is in danger.
8: We got two choices. We can give up, or we can go all the way.
9: In the burrows,
8: death is the real monster.
10: That's what I thought once. But the truth is, people come here to live.
0: Oh, they come here to live, but these things, do they, as well as extracting, do they also insert, if you get my drift? Do they give them life?
2: No. They sit on their open mouths and stick their outy things. I can't remember the name of them. Pubosus? Through the back and take some of your cerebral fluid.
0: Which is why they probably
2: all end up in the manor because they've all gone bonkers. There's 100 resident. Well, yes, it's brilliant. So we've got Baker, who is loving life. He was banned from the community centre after the orgy. And then there's Gina Davis is in it. She's a former band manager.
0: Oh, dear.
2: And then there's another one who just introduces himself as Wally, I have stage 4 prostate cancer. Oh. So, you know, they're just a fabulous group. And it's a bit like Scooby-Doo, but for old people. So they know that there's something going on. Oh. And they realise that they've got to go hunting and find out who is behind this terrible plot to send them all over the edge.
0: Right.
2: And then, yes, there's monsters, there's ectoplasm, there's death, there's people losing their memory.
1: Sounds a hoot.
0: Yes.
2: Oh, it's do you know, I loved it. And Simon, who is now my Rotten Tomatoes correspondent, informs me that there are 8 episodes and I did them all in a wanna.
0: Did you? Oh, really?
2: Oh, yeah. And it had 97% on Tomatoes.
0: Oh.
2: So you absolutely need to watch it because you really get invested in all the characters. There's one who's who just smokes weed all the time and he's having the best time of all. But then he goes off and finds this hideous creature but doesn't really believe it because he's high as a kite.
0: Oh,
2: so it is in the spirit of Spielberg, as the Duffers do, and there's lots of twists and turns with a lovely, lovely old ending. I don't think there'll be a second series because they might all be dead.
0: But
2: yes, I'd definitely give it a watch. I absolutely
1: love it. Monkey melons.
0: Oh, yes. Yeah, what are they?
2: Oh, a monkey melon. Oh, I'd have to go full 4.8 cantaloupes.
0: Thank goodness you said that correctly. And also, of course, if you're into a good lumbar puncture, well, you're in for a treat with this one, aren't you? You really are. But anyway, there we go. It's on Netflix and it is called The Burrows.
2: The Burrows.
0: But you and I would know it as The Burrows, if you get my drift.
1: Is that because the creature burrows into you?
0: It's
2: I think that's just the name they came up with, but I'll tell you what. I nearly did a big spoiler. I think it's just named after the area that they live in.
1: But named after Market Harbour. Yeah, there you go.
0: You've done
2: and
0: that
2: before. And they're called the Burrellingians.
0: Oh, thank goodness you said that correctly. Otherwise, we could have been in a lot of bother.
2: I know.
0: To be quite honest with you.
2: Match that with me cantaloupes and we'd have been off the air.

0: was he done? Oh, I tell you what, he's going to be good because he's gearing up for gigs galore. That's not a person, by the way. Birmingham and London for our Dermot Kennedy, and he's brilliant live.
1: This is Sunday,
2: Late and Live with Les Gunn.
0: Oh, and I tell you what, you've been very active tonight, honestly. Thank you for the messages on the socials at Sunday Late Live, on the WhatsApp. Or text 07588 688 645, on the email studio@sundaylateandlive.uk. Hello, Les and the team. Loving the show, says Graham Parker in Eastbourne. He said, can you say hello to my mum, Sylvia? Oh, I hope she's in bed by now, Graham. Blimey. Janice Webb is in Sunderland. Hello to you. Thank you for joining us. Oh, Mo and Billy, who are listening in Bury, Greater Manchester. In Rhyl, North Wales, it's Sharon Fawcett. Hello, Sharon. Oh, she said, I've had a very long day doing DIY. How have you now? Aidan Tripp is in Hatfield in Hertfordshire. And hello to Sarah and Dan listening on the M2 in Kent. Hello. Kenny Collins is in Newquay in Cornwall. What a lovely part of the world. How about you going for a dip at 6 a.m, aren't you? My sister does. Fraser West is in New Malden in Surrey. Hello, Fraser. Good to hear from you. And Yvonne Silverman from Romford. Thank you for the lovely message that you've sent. You didn't include any money, by the way, Yvonne, but I just thought I'd drop that as a little hint. Vouchers are fine. We're not bothered. We don't care. So, here we go. Our 11s is, we're heading to South Yorkshire for Ian Prince from Rotherham. Oh, God, you picked a couple of good songs. We start off with the Manic Street Preachers, and we end with a band that I loved. It was more or less a one-hit wonder. 24/7 featuring Captain Hollywood. Oh, remember that.
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0: Well, there's a couple of corkers, and here's Simon and Jess and the team. Ian Prince from Rotherham picked Manic Street Preachers. If you tolerate this, your children will be next. And
1: that's
0: also
1: what they say about this show.
0: Exactly. That's right. It's the ultimate penance. And there was 24/7, 20 the written as 20, not the number. Four, the number four. Seven, written as seven, S-E-V-E-N. Mm. Featuring Captain Hollywood, and I can't stand it. It's a bit like what people say about this show.
1: I wonder how much that woman got paid for going, at the beginning.
0: Actually, I need to tell you, that was me.
1: Anything for money.
0: Well, that's my middle name. Anything for money. Now I'm just so desperate. I really am. So if you'd like your 11s played, why don't you let us know what they are? All you've got to do is drop us an email, send us a text, do it via, I mean, to be honest with you, we don't mind if you wanted to use local bird for it. I'm sure it'll get to us. However you want to let us know, studio@sundaylatenlive.uk, WhatsApp or text 07588, nearly get my own number out there, 07588 688 645. In fact, my number would have probably got less than the show, to be quite frank. It'd be nice to hear from you, and thank you, Ian, for yours. Erica in Kilmarnock, it is your long player in a bit. Ooh, yes. So, we move to showbiz. And our second bit, well, Simon, you're pulling out all the stops for us. Because
1: well,
0: we're
1: know
0: back
1: me.
0: On back on the subject of food. again.
1: Well, yeah, we are, but only sort of only on the sort of periphery.
0: Oh.

0: done, whereby she's in her garden, and you know, it looks lovely. I bet it's, I bet it, the fragrance will be awesome.
1: Oh, very fragrant.
0: Oh, very very fragrant. Yeah,
1: her or the garden.
0: No, no. She's got a very great mix of herbs and all that kind of stuff in this particular garden. So she looks like she'd been very busy with her fingers.
1: Well, she's very, very green-fingered. She was speaking at the Hay Festival with comedian and former host of the Great British Bake Off, Mel Gidroich, and recalled picking strawberries with her father and playing in the garden as a child. And she also revealed that she failed every subject at school. I think a few of us can commiserate.
0: And do you know what? Do you know what, Simon? I did too, and I still can't cook. So
1: do a mean meatball and mash.
0: Oh yes.
1: But she authored the book with the help of a writer, because basically she wasn't very good at school. But at 91 years old she is now, she recalled how during wartime her father grew practical crops such as potatoes, sweet peas and celery to feed the family.
0: Oh.
1: And she said that she had her own small patch where she grew radishes and lettuce while learning the importance of patience for gardening. Oh. I'm not very patient. I can't garden. I'm not patient.
0: Just imagine all those green peas.
1: I do, well, I have to go around the aisles in the supermarket when I see them. So Mary said that her first garden as a married woman was at a home on Farmer Street in Notting Hill in West London. She later moved with her husband and two sons to the countryside in Penn, very posh, in Buckinghamshire, where she was finally able to develop her gardening skills. And her home, called Watercroft, featured a 3.5-acre garden that was part of the National Garden Scheme.
0: Oh, I'm sorry. Stop bragging. I've heard enough now.
1: So visitors could just wander around and explore it and, you know, pick a few herbs. And after her children left home, the couple downsized, you see, to their current property in Henley-on-Thames, very posh in Oxfordshire, near their family. And the garden now includes a greenhouse, a pond, hedges. It doesn't sound very small, does it? A greenhouse, pond, hedges, raised beds and plenty of roses, with some of the design inspired by fellow gardener and author Alan Titchmarsh. Such a name dropper. Described gardening as all a learning curve and said careful planning was key, although she acknowledged that she had a gardener helping one day a week for the past 32 years.
0: Cheat.
1: I don't blame her. Yeah. Sharing her gardening tips, she advised people to test their soil. Always very good advice. Study where the sun falls in the garden. Understand the best placement for plants and keep a list of flowers and plants that they like before researching them properly.
0: You see, I'm the kind of person that literally, if I like it, I plot it, if you know what I mean. And I don't bother about
1: it.
0: I plot it. In other words, I put it in the ground, you know, and pat some soil around it. I'm not really a placement kind of guy, if that makes sense. I don't really think too much about, that'll look nice there. I'll just put it down. And
1: mind
0: then,
1: you, it does pair very well with cooking, doesn't it? I mean, she said gardening and cooking go very well together, described spending time outdoors as very good for mental well-being.
0: Oh,
1: and
0: yes.
1: I'll tell you what, I reckon she must take the same vitamins as David Attenborough, because, I mean, blimey.
0: Yes.
1: 91.
0: She's doing amazingly well, and she looks radiant, doesn't she? She's one of these people that you look at, and she smiles, and you smile back. Although, I'll be honest with you, I normally have the police called on me at that point. but you do, don't you? She's just got that lovely, friendly face that you just have to smile back.
1: Although, sometimes she does remind me a little bit of the Kenny Everett character Verity Treacle, but without the beard. Do you remember Verity Treacle? She looks a little bit like the same dress.
0: Yeah. I'm sure she and her agent will really appreciate that, Simon. To be honest, they need a body double. I'm sure that she'd be well up for doing that kind of thing. But I always love it when she's doing the way in which she actually teaches you. It's not like smut, like a certain cook.
1: Oh, it's microwave.
0: It's not a microwave. You see, the thing is, all the suggestion. I mean, you know, it's like what people say about this show. I can't believe that they would say it's suggestive in any way.
2: I have to interject because it was Prue Leith who was, was it Mary Berry? Mary Berry who was talking Mary about Berry. Having to have two. Yeah.

0: having to have two holes to squirt in.
1: Oh, that.
0: Oh, no, I think that was Prue Leaf, wasn't it?
1: Yes, that was the Great British Bake Off. I do remember that. I mean, of course, you know, when it was mentioned, I had no idea what they were talking about.
2: No.
1: You know, and people just fell about
2: laughing. Don't know what people was laughing about.
1: No, I have absolutely no idea whatsoever. So this book that our Mary is doing or has done, by the way, has she actually been involved in it? Because when you say she's got somebody else to write it, has she just been on like a chaise lounge and just basically
2: been fed
1: grapes and then somebody, she said, oh, put what you want. I'm not bothered.
2: Well, no, she co-wrote it. She's co-written it with the help of an actual writer. So she has been involved in the actual authoring of it. Yes.
1: She's very,
2: she wrote the title.
1: I'd love her to make me a moist tart because she's very good.
0: But without a soggy bottom.
2: No soggy bottoms.
1: Definitely no soggy. But no, I'd love her to make me a lovely moist sweet. You know, maybe sort of cake driven in that respect, but with raspberries or something like that. Oh, I'm starting to salivate. I need to stop it. It's not a good idea. But yes, the very thought, that would almost be like, you know, the greatest present to have something that arrives in a box and said, yours, courtesy of Mary. And
2: ticking as well.
1: There's something about Mary. Anyway, enough about that. Sunday Late and Live as we head towards our long play. Oh, and listen to this. It's the new single from Madonna with Sabrina Carpenter.
0: Who?

0: you dirty git.
1: Madonna.
2: She's a one.
3: Madonna. I've got
0: Sunday
3: Sabrina.
0: Late.
3: Sabrina.
0: Sabrina. Sabrina. Just get me an oxygen machine. But I was thinking that very much reminds me of when Madonna did all of her breathy stuff in the 90s, and she did Justify My Love, and it was very controversial, because, of course, we all knew what she was talking about, don't we? And nowadays nobody gives a damn. I need to say a swear word there. But yes, Madonna, Sabrina Carpenter. Thank you, Sabrina. It's like a horror movie gone wrong. And by the way, staying with music, actually, I played UB40 earlier on. They're in Cardiff this week. Madness are in Scarborough. Careful how you say that. Billy Joel is in Edinburgh. Faithless is in Liverpool. Jess, I know you'll be very into this. Boy Band in the Buff, starring Gareth Gates, is in Leeds.
4: They've been in Weymouth.
0: Yes.
4: No, I didn't go.
0: No, I didn't go. I booked the whole front row out. The Streets are in London and Birmingham. There's Rick Astley in Scarborough as well. Dermot Kennedy, already mentioned him and played him. Macy Gray is in Manchester.
4: Oh.
0: She's fabulous.
4: She really is fabulous.
0: And if you like a good giggle, by the way, I do love Mr. James Acaster. He's in Newcastle. You'll be all right, Jess. You'll be well serviced. Yeah. So to speak.
2: Oh, no, he's stopping over.
0: Is it? He's got no choice. So that's marvellous. He can take the dogs out, actually, Jess.
2: Yeah.
0: Yeah. James, get the dogs out. Who let the dogs out? Anyway, enough about that. So, yes, that's going to be rather good in terms of live music. If you're going to something really special, because, of course, we are coming up to all the festivals. I know here in Manchester, of course, Parklife is coming up in the next couple of weeks.
3: Mm-hmm.
0: How does it go?
3: Parklife.
0: Yeah, in the next couple of weeks. And, of course, lots of people are going to be heading north, south, east and west from various parts of the UK to enjoy that. But there's festivals galore going on. I have to say, I don't think I could do, you know, Muddy Fields or even, you know, Chemical Toilets or anything like that. I couldn't. Ever since I saw the picture of the man that had fallen asleep in urinal, I don't think I could possibly go. No, I'd need my own caravan, I think. A caravan with a chemical toilet of my own. That would be nice. That for me is comfort. I'm not bothered about how plush the caravan is. Just give me a nice toilet. It's the standards have really dropped, have you noticed? Really dropped. But there we are. Anyway, there we are. Sunday late and live as we head towards Quirk with our Col. Let's move on. Erica Thompson from Kilmarnock in Scotland said, you must find Eric's intro edit of Piano, if you don't mind. Well, for you, I've managed to find it, you lucky thing.
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3: Name an effective form of contraception. Crocs are the effective form because nobody wants to have sex with someone wearing them. Did anybody stare into his eyes and feel mesmerised? Or was that just me? AI-enabled toys. This one, Kuma Bear, spelt K-U-M-M-A, has been withdrawn from sale. The teddy bear also offered other worrisome advice, such as where you could find a sharp knife in the house. It's just...
5: Oh, my God!
3: Bit rough, this one.
5: Oh, yes. Blinking fabulous.
0: This is Sunday
1: Late and Live
0: with Les Gunn.

0: Sunday Late and Live, Nick Kershaw, Wide Boy, talking of which, here's Carl. And exactly.
1: Rude.
0: Well, don't tell me nobody ever said to you, oh, you're a bit of a wide boy. Back in the day.
1: No, they haven't.
0: Let's move on. Quirk, just ahead of our last bit of telly with Jess, and there's been so much good telly. Honestly, as I've already alluded to Jess on the show so far, I've been glued to the box. But this is an interesting one in terms of Quirk. Now, as soon as you mentioned Vomto, I immediately imagined a sparkling drink. And then I thought, oh no, this is Carl we're talking about. He doesn't mean that, does
1: yes.
0: he?
1: Mm. Oh, no, no, no, no, no, no. And it was my little play on words. I mean, Vimto, I do like that drink, but it is basically an anagram of vomit. So basically what we're talking about is Manky Merch.
0: Manky Merch?
1: Manky Merch. Oh. We're in San Jose at the Fanime Con. I know.
0: Sorry, that's the child in me coming out. I do apologise. Fannie Mae Con.
1: Fannie Mae Con in San Jose.
0: Oh, Con, sorry.
1: And yeah, don't Google that. And it's some pretty manky merchandise that you can get just outside. Basically people cosplaying, so they're dressing up as their favourite anime characters.
0: Oh, right, yes.
1: But some people have taken it upon themselves to sell some fruit juice from plastic buckets. So far, so good.
0: Oh,
1: except
0: no.
1: This fruit juice has a little added ingredient, which is the cosplayers in question, these ladies dressed as their favourite anime characters, have basically been using it as a foot spa.
0: Oh, no. I mean, it's one thing to have the fish that eat the skin off your feet.
1: Oh, well, that's violent.
0: I mean, that's vile in itself. But so hang on. Are they like crushing fruit in there or something?
1: No, I mean, just imagine your commoner garden, cheap, nasty fruit juice. It just happens to have been soaked in lady toes.
0: lady toes and...
1: You just think, it's a little bit of fruit pith in here. Oh.
0: So what's the idea behind it? Why? Why do they justify putting their,
1: Never underestimate an adamant and absolutely determined fan. These fruit juices have been going for $10 to $15 a pop.
0: What, mm-hmm. with a bit of extra foot in them?
1: Yeah, with a bit of toe jam and corn plaster.
0: Oh, no.
1: And one particular lady at this Fanime Con managed to sell out in less than an hour. It's just...
0: No, I can't believe that for him. I mean, it's just the idea of the very taste of it. And you...
1: I know. Bit cheesy, bit salty.
0: Sweaty feet. Ooh. Oh, no.
1: Well, I'm presuming these particular ladies have washed before they've done it. Before they pop their toes in. I mean,
0: I found cotton wool in mine.
1: They haven't done a 5K run and then just whipped off the trainers and then sort of steamingly popped their...
0: I wonder though, if maybe they put some kind of plastic membrane, over their foot. You know how you can get these with these new sort of pampering foot socks that have got all of the kind of, moisturising goodness in you? You slip your feet into those. I wonder if they've got like a sheath.
1: I love the innocence of what you're saying there, but no, it gets worse.
0: Oh.
1: Because some people would happily pay even more to drink the juice directly from the dripping foot.
0: No, please, no. No, that's just gone far too... Hang on, is it with a straw? No, I couldn't possibly... What do you mean drink it directly from the foot? Like give you a toe job?
1: I think sort of let it sort of drip gently in your sort of have your gob open and allow the old juice to drip in.
0: No, I'm very sorry.
1: Just vile, isn't it? Absolutely
0: it is,
1: disgustingly
0: no
1: vile.
0: No way I would go near anybody's. No, no, no.
1: Bit of bunion floating to the top. No, I couldn't. No.
0: That's right. Oh, I appear to have a skin ring. I really can't be doing with that. That just sounds...
1: And you think people can get sort of verruca over the lips?
0: I got gout of the mouth.
1: Athlete's tongue.
0: People paying, $15 a pop?
1: Yep. $10 to $15 for a cup of the toe juice and potentially more just to allow it to drip of an ankle.
0: Lovely. And even worse, it's called Fanny Mae Con.
1: Fanny Mae Con.
0: Fanny Mae Con.
1: Sorry. It doesn't matter how you try and phrase it, is it? It just sounds ridiculous.
0: No, absolutely
1: not. Anyway, it's in San Jose, if you fancy a little bit of toe juice next year.
0: No, but thanks anyway. Sunday Late and Live, enjoy whatever you're having to drink right now. And while you're enjoying that, or not as the case may be, we head towards telly with Jess.

0: Bit of a precursor, nice. That, on Sunday Late and Live for Jess, because she's got tickets to go and see them, haven't you?
1: Oh, yes. I do.
0: And they have been wowing the crowds already, because they were in Southampton this weekend. And they are planning on doing what? Coventry. There's Sunderland, which I presume you're going to, Jess, by any chance?
2: Yep.
0: Yep. Mm-hmm. Stadium of Light. Glasgow. They've still got Cardiff. They've still got Manchester to do just down the road here, which I'm really looking forward to at the Etihad. They're doing London as well. And where are they at in London, actually? Oh, they're there. Right. So London and Dublin as well, if you fancy a trip to ERA, which is always nice. But yeah, take that live, the circus, and apparently it's a real spectacle, so I think you're going to enjoy it, Jess. I really do.
2: I hope so, although parking is going to be a bit of a problem, or just getting there, apparently, according to the person I'm going with.
0: Are you not helicoptering in, for the gig?
2: Well, do you know, I was going to, but the helipad there's just... It's
0: terrible.
2: Yes.
0: It's going to be very busy. Going to be very busy indeed. Or perhaps you could get a drone to drop you in. You know what I mean? Amazon.
2: It's a fair size drone, chick.
0: I know. might involve more than one. But I mean, you could go down the route, because I mean, Amazon are talking about doing their deliveries by drone, aren't they? Very exciting. Anyway, enough about that. Let's move to telly, because final bit of telly. I've got to say, when you mentioned you were going to review this, curiosity got the better of me, and I thought, it's a Channel 5 documentary. I think I might pass. And then I changed my mind, and I'm really glad I did, because this was, a real eye-opener. So it's, what's it called? Richard Madeley Inside the World's Mega Prison.
2: Yes. Blimey. And it is indeed mega.
0: Something else. Oh.
2: So off Richard trots to El Salvador for Channel 5. He was very thrilled to be asked, apparently. Huh? It's a feature-length documentary. I've already checked, there's no Rotten Tomatoes, but it's a one and done. And it's a 90-minute film. And he enters the Centro de Confinamiento del Terrorismo, also known as CECOT. Spanish
0: God
2: was amazing.
0: That. Yeah.
2: Yes.
0: Yeah.
2: So the El Salvador president, Nayib Bukele, decided to start a war on gangs because the murder rate was absolutely, it was 106 murders per 100,000 people.
0: Astronomical.
2: Which was exceptionally high.
0: Yeah.
2: So he decided to build this enormously vast maximum security prison. And I mean, when you arrive, you get in through and do all your security, and then you had to get on a bus to actually get to the place.
0: Isn't it the size of 32 football pitches, but like large football pitches? And I mean, it's not surprising you need a bus to get there.
2: No. So it was built to hold up to 40,000 prisoners, and currently there's about 15,000 in there. But it is something else. You walk into these sort of hangars, absolutely enormous hangars, and they are, well, the cells, if you can call them cells, have more than 80 inmates in them, where they sleep in metal bunks stacked four beds high, no mattresses. And they are stripped down to the boxer shorts, head shaved, with the lights remaining on 24 hours a day.
0: Crazy.
2: No family visits, no recreational space, no rehabilitation program. So it's somewhere you don't expect to leave, really. And it is for the worst of the worst of El Salvador. Would you like to play the clip? Because I don't know what it says that I'm liable else to say.
0: Well, it's just the precursor, really, but it's still interesting.
3: This road that we're on from the capital, San Salvador, to the world's toughest prison, housing the world's most dangerous prisoners. This is the last journey that most of these guys will have made. I suppose what I'm wondering is, if this prison and the way it's run is something that we would like to see back in Britain, Or if it's so harsh, its rules are so unrelenting and bleak that it's a step, maybe more than a step, too far. And what's that to the right? I'm thinking just coming. It's coming into here. Wow, it's big. It is actually quite intimidating. Holy cow. This is full on.
0: Do you know, I don't think even he expected to feel the way that he did after he finished that, did he?
2: No, he had a real change of heart. So he arrived and it was opened in 2023, 115 million it cost, 23 hectares. And you walk in and it does, I mean, it's bleak. And all of these really hardened criminals, very tattooed faces, but very subservient, sitting cross-legged with the heads on the back of the one in front. As I've said before, no bedding, no recreation. The food is just rice and beans every day. And he thinks this is just a step too far. In fact, it was quite funny. 15 minutes after he arrived there, he started asking questions. 15 minutes in, he was asked to leave because they didn't like the questions he was asking. He was eventually allowed back in, still saying it was a bit cruel, but then was invited to stand in front of one of the inmates and was then showed a video, which we weren't, I'm very glad to say, weren't able to see, where a chap had...
0: An atrocity.
2: And Richard's face just completely changed. And this was because some of these workers had just put a step into a rival gang's area. Mm. So this chap decided to take it upon himself to make them all unalive. And after he'd seen that... He was well up for it. He's like, yep, this is where they need to be. Yep, I don't have any problem with it at all. And he did get to interview one inmate who and other people who were there who said, yeah, I'm really glad I'm here because if they let me out, I'll just kill again. But what was amazing was they would put rival gangs, people who on the outside would literally rip each other to shreds. They purposely put them in the same cells.
0: Yeah.
2: So they have to get on. But there's no reading material, no nothing for them to do. And they said, what do you do all day? And they said, we talk about the good old days.
0: Oh.
2: So there you go. And then he did also go into El Salvador, which used to be, well, you would not have gone out there at night or during the day, I think. And the people who were there were so grateful because they said they could actually get their lives back.
0: Yeah.
2: But even when he was walking around El Salvador, they were very careful because they said there are still some gang members out there who are hiding in plain sight. And they didn't want to get on the wrong side of them.
0: No.
2: But yes, I mean, it has absolutely split public opinion. Some people are saying, right, get them here. We need this. We absolutely need this. Others are saying just appalling the conditions they're in. So it's definitely one that that divides
0: public
2: what you
0: opinion.
2: Think of it. Oh, yeah. Absolutely. But fascinating all the way. Absolutely. Yep. Definitely worth it.
0: Definitely. It's on Channel 5. It's called Richard Madeley Inside the World's Mega Prison. And there is no coincidence that I'm playing Michael Jackson's Smooth Criminal, by the way. But I've got to, but I have to tell you, if you've not watched the movie Michael yet, watch it. That is Sunday Late and Live. Catch us on the podcast. Have a good week.

0: done a little bit of country with the lovely Kenny Rogers, and this was called The Coward of the Count.
1: By gum, these songs make me remember to when I were a lad.

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Brilliant band, brilliant song. It came out in 1985. Unfortunately, they had to break up because of the bus breaking down, and also the record company didn't survive, and then nobody else took it on. Bit of a shame, really. Good band. So I'll just play a little bit, see if we can get some extra revenue from what we do, which is this, which is Kelly, and it's Mr. Mister.

0: She's been going around about for a few years now, as you say. She came up with this one after a little time away. It's an oldie still, but she has been going from the 60s, would you believe? But she was in the duo then, and then she came back as solo. Her name is Cher. This was called Bull.
1: Now it's time to bust some moves. Mr. G's Memorable Moments Show. Stop that relaxing and get up and dance.

Tara Kemp. It's called A Piece of My Heart. Well, if you have a piece of that, what am I going to do? Oh, I'll be have a heart or something like that. No. She's going to be generous and do that. That's fair enough.